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at a very special time for me. Your pick of the litter. I do love the pick of the litter. Week after week, it's a fun time. You get to hear the new music and then you give us your feedback. This time around, though, tonight and the rest of this week, it's from A Perfect Circle. So don't be too harsh, but do you like it or do you not? A Perfect Circle with Starless. Your pick of the litter.

Do me a favor and pull that any and all performances from Rob Zombie doing Dragula. It'll entertain you. Sloppy as all get out. Yeah, he's going to be doing that tune, I'm sure, with a bunch of others. And, you know, the naked ladies and inflatables on stage. It's a show. So Rob Zombie, that is August 29th at Star Lake. Want to ensure your spot? Get your tickets.

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night, I heard nothing but good things about the Clark Show on Saturday. So that's a wrap, their 40th anniversary celebration. I caught some Insta stories from friends and such, and very special. Kids just dancing at the side of the stage. So that's a Clark Show. Now, I admonished you, headed into the Clark Show, if you were going on Saturday, to throw a bunch of pennies all over the ground. Did you?

So Weezer, they're on the iHeartRadio Music Festival again. They were on in 2014, but that was the year that this album came out. The Back to the Shack, you know, Bethany Cosentino on that one. Go Away from 2014. So they are on this year's iHeartRadio Music Festival again. That just went on sale over the weekend and sold out in a matter of minutes. So we will have trips where you can win your way in. And I love whenever we can send Pittsburghers.

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Also on the bill is Nelly. It's June 27th, a Saturday night. So Point State Park, all free. Search that one out.

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of all solos in Nothing Else Matters, and even on the Black album in its entirety. My Friend of Misery, you could listen to that one. So there was a Rolling Stone article from a month ago or so of the 100 greatest solos of all time. So not talking riffs, talking solos. And Metallica made the list, but nothing from the Black album. Did I email all the curators of that list from Rolling Stone? No, I'm not that type of person, but I'm still thinking about it.

1059 The X. Good evening, it's Stacey with you. So Harvey Danger, what soundtrack was this from? Quick. Actually, it was American Pie and Ding Ding Ding, Disturbing Behavior.

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Now, in case you need to take time on your ride, and it is Pennsylvania, so you have to. Mechanic bills have gone up 300-400%. We have $2,500 up for grabs again tomorrow with the 250K USA giveaway. You might as well try to win. Play along. That's with the Woody Show in the 8 o'clock hour. That keyword.

A Friday night in August. You want to see the Goo Goo Dolls? Neon trees on the bill, too, at Star Lake. So you still have pavilion seats to choose from. Lawn, if you want, you know, violence to break out during Iris. I'm just kidding. Maybe it happened once. If you were there, you were there. So that's August 14th. Like I said, Star Lake. If you want to see the Goo Goo Dolls and show your spot. I'm looking.

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muddle a putt, she says with affection. It's Stacy. Now, we got up for grabs to this week a bunch of Godsmack and Stone Temple Pilots tickets, 10 total pair. If you want to win, the Woody Show has those at 8:10, and then again at 12:10 with Travis, Godsmack, and STP. Dorothy on the bill. That's a Tuesday night, June 23rd at Star Lake.

Muse, Be With You on a 590X, Pittsburgh's Rock and Alternative. It's Stacy with you, and were you there in 2017? 9 years ago, they were in town with 30 Seconds to Mars.

A summertime song, if you will. Let's keep the sunshine going. The Sunshine Band. Sort of Sublime. So fourth and final record is what they're calling it. Just came out, Until the Sun Explodes, with Jacob Nolfrett in the band.

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right, a little emerging alt teaser here. Emerging alt taking over at 11 o'clock, hosted by Alex Mack, all the newest of new in the alternative world. It's Dexter and the Moon Rocks now. These guys did Stage AE not too long ago. There's their tune, Freaking Out.

Under the amber skies. Golden Hour. I'm sure you will see Golden Hour. It's a 311 show. 30 heads, 311. We get them Saturday night, July 25th. And that'll be at Stage AE Outdoors. I mean, the sun sets like right there. That would be beautiful. Go. Get to the show.

0: 105.9 The X, Pittsburgh's Rock and Alternative. Stacy with you. I'm out of here. Hope you guys all have power. My gosh, I know a lot of communities were out since sometime Sunday afternoon, well into Monday. That is just a very annoying thing. Get your battery packs and your little lanterns that open up and the batteries to replace all that. Just have your drawer, your emergency drawer. And I'll catch you guys tomorrow at 1800. Grace and peace to you. See ya.
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1: 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So there's a juxtaposition between the sadness and the happiness I was feeling. So

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5: Hey, good morning, everybody.
6: Good morning, Woody.
5: Well, today is Tuesday. It is June 16th, 2026. We are getting closer to Father's Day. Just another reminder of world's most forgotten holiday.
7: I'm writing it down. Dad,
8: as
7: card.
8: The father, as the father of the most kids in this room, 25 or so.
9: Yeah,
8: I will go ahead and give up Father's Day.
5: Me too.
9: Oh, really?
8: I would say this because then it shows that we were just above the whole concept.
5: But like
10: you're better than Father's Day,
5: right? But you're not dealing with day to day kids. As someone who deals with day to day kids, I'll gladly give up Father's Day. I don't need that record. What about you, Jeff G? Like Father's Day, big deal.
11: I wish we could change it to Leave Me Alone Day.
5: Yeah. That's what moms say, too.
7: That's what you could have.
10: Everybody wants that.
7: When they ask what you want, tell them that.
5: Yeah. That's what moms say all the time.
10: They want
5: left alone.
10: Yeah.
5: I just don't need it. I think most guys, Greg is. We're not cards people.
7: I want all the cards.
5: Yeah. Anyway, just another reminder. As we close, it's this Sunday.
10: Mm-hmm. Okay.
5: But see, this week is also my son's birthday.
10: Oh. Yeah. Does that outshine Father's Day?
5: Yes.
10: Of course.
5: Yeah. In fact, he was born on Father's Day.
10: You didn't have a chance.
5: Which is fine.
9: How old is he turning? 16?
5: 17.
9: 17.
10: Insane.
5: Oh, yeah, dude. Isn't that crazy?
10: Wow.
5: A 17-year-old. Wow. So weird.
9: Weird.
5: Let's see. We've got the trending news headlines. We'll get to those. Birthdays, porno birthday coming up here in just a minute. How about a this day in history, Menace?
9: Okay, I love it.
5: It was this day, June 16th, back in 1929.
9: Wow.
5: This is for you specifically, Menace. Otto E. Funk.
9: Otto E. Funk.
10: Sweet name.
5: Okay. Completed his 183-day, 4,165-mile walk.
9: Whoa.
5: From New York to San Francisco.
7: What a waste. Yeah, they didn't even have the gram.
9: I know. What the hell?
5: Couldn't live stream it, you know?
7: Stupid.
5: Menace walked 41 miles, and we still hear about it, like, on a regular basis.
9: I know.
5: People go, hey, remember when you did that 41-mile walk?
7: No,
10: he looked
7: like
10: a one-man band with all the cameras.
5: Yeah, now here's the other thing. 62 years old when he did it.
10: Damn.
5: And he did this while playing his violin the entire way.
10: Oh, all right. Wow. New goal.
7: God.
5: New goal.
9: I don't know about that one.
5: Violin.
7: That was their entertainment.
10: To walk and play, exactly, play the violin for 4,000 miles.
5: Yeah, it's funny. I saw I realize that it does take talent, you know, to play the violin or play any instrument, really.
10: Sure.
9: Yeah.
5: But it's funny when you see, like, a guy, and I think you would call it more the fiddle instead of the violin.
10: Yeah, same
5: but a guy
10: thing.
5: Playing a fiddle who's really rocking out in their performance, like,
7: oh, like,

0: Like he's a rock star.
1: Yeah, doing like the headbanging
2: like
1: stuff
2: that
1: goes
2: guitars.
1: Along with it. Yeah. You see that more like in some of these like country music performances and things.
2: Yeah, like the fiddle. Charlie Daniels.
3: Some of them have like electric violins.
4: Or like Foggy Molly and stuff.
1: Also
4: at least
1: for you,
4: you're drunk when you're doing it.
1: Hell also for you today, Menace, June 16th today for you is International Day of the African Child.
4: Okay.
1: Menace identifies as an African child.
2: Well, and it's a perfect day for him.
1: All right. It's also Fresh Veggies Day, Menace.
2: Aww.
4: Whatever.
1: You know, Menace don't do vegetables.
2: Right.
5: Menace is officially canceling the day industry.
4: Yeah. Unnecessary.
1: Today is National Fudge Day.
2: We're back in.
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1: 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I love it.
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3: Welcome back. And into another hour.
4: Yeah.
3: Here on the Woody Show, Woody, Greg, hey. Menace, there's Gina.
5: Yeah.
3: Phone's open, 877-44-WOODY. Send us a text, check in over to 22987. Yeah, so reading a lot about the SpaceX IPO. Uh-huh. It was the largest initial public offering in history. And the valuation surpassed $2 trillion.
5: Damn!
3: And for the employees who have held on to their shares, 4,400 new millionaires.
5: Oh, damn.
3: 400 of those will be centimillionaires.
6: Yeah, right. 100 millionaires.
3: Dude. Oh,
6: so crazy. It's not just Elon who's making all the money, morons.
4: I wonder, Woody, you and I, we went and took a tour of SpaceX, and there was people that were working like the ice cream stand inside the SpaceX. I wonder if they had share options as well, because I had a lot of friends that worked at Pixar, and when they went public or got bought, they worked in shipping and receiving, and they became millionaires as well. So that was insane.
6: What's this ice cream stand you speak of?
4: Yeah. So yeah, they're like, they had like a little good stuff. They had a little cafeteria.
6: Lucky.
3: Just how much? So they say, like, you know, what can Elon buy now that he is worth $1 trillion, right?
5: Anything he wants.
7: The world. A
4: couple countries, probably.
3: He could buy 667 Burj Khalifas.
4: Oh, damn.
5: The tallest building in the world.
3: Yeah. Yeah, because that costs $1.5 billion each.
5: Wow.
7: Damn. Okay.
3: No problem.
7: We'll take three.
5: Yeah.
3: He could buy Formula One and MotoGP and the WWE and the UFC. All of it.
5: Okay.
4: Damn.
3: That would be worth $69
5: billion. Damn.
3: Yeah,
5: it will.
3: He could just buy all that. Yeah. No problem.
6: It's like, oh, that's like nothing.
7: Yeah, dropping the bucket.
4: Whatever.
3: He could buy 24 million Tesla Model Ys.
6: Nice.
3: He could buy 75% of all Bitcoin at today's price.
4: Bitcoin.
3: He can get the Louis Vuitton, Dior, LVMH. He could buy all three of those.
6: Oh, well, he would, because he's such a big like brand fashion person.
3: $282 billion. He could buy Netflix, Disney, Comcast, and Coca-Cola.
4: Wow.
5: Boy, I hope he doesn't do
3: that. Costco, McDonald's, and Starbucks. So that's only $754 billion.
5: A bargain.
3: He could give every American a $2,900 check.
5: Yeah, we're talking.
6: I love what those memes go around.
7: Yeah, exactly.
6: You know, Elon could actually, if he wanted to, give us all, and then your life would be so much better. Yeah.
7: Right.
3: Yeah, but
6: he just took that money from you.
3: Yeah, I'm not, you can have whatever opinion you have on Elon, but you know, it's not like he inherited it. You know, he didn't inherit the $1 trillion.
6: And we're going to get 1,000 texts saying, well, his dad owned an emerald mine.
5: Diamond mine.
3: Oh, okay.
6: No, he did not. His dad.
3: But even still.
6: No, yeah. His dad was dead broke, gave Elon 2,000. I'm reading the biography right now.
5: I'm joeing to the biography right now.
6: He gave him $2,000 when he moved to Canada first. Where, by the way, he went to engineering school. And as a teenager, he was writing his own computer programming codes. Like, when you learn about what he does and like with this $1 trillion valuation, he's not going to sit on an island and just, you know, hang out with hoes and boats and hoes all day.
4: He's going to
6: create more jobs, more value, more science for the world. So enjoy.
5: Yeah. And if you see him before the glow up, like his old pictures, you definitely realize like he did write code for.
6: Yes.
4: Yeah.
3: But I mean, you know, here's a person who's created over 4,000 new millionaires that didn't exist.
6: Like people stole that money.
3: But you know, it's like,
7: being evil.
3: But that's not a bad thing.
5: No.
6: No. And by the way, every billionaire, every Elon Musk, every Bezos, pick a billionaire you actually like, 98% of the value they create goes to their employees.
7: Yeah.
5: Is that true?
3: Wait, say that again.
6: Like Bezos, right?
7: Yeah.
6: He's worth blah, blah, blah billion.
7: Elon's
6: worth whatever that is. Mm-hmm. Of all the money that he's getting, he gets like less than 2% of the value of his company. The vast majority is going to employees, to
4: thousands
6: these new millionaires.
3: I see what you're saying.
6: Right. He's creating jobs and wealth.
3: Because you'll see those graphs and stuff talking about like how much more the CEO of this company makes than the average employee of said company.
6: Yeah. Who wouldn't have that job, CEO not taken an incredible risk and worked incredibly hard to make that company.
3: Yes, Jeff G.
8: Menace is right. There was a Latino man. He was a welder making $28 an hour. Just became a millionaire over the weekend.
6: Damn.
5: Wow.
8: He was a welder at SpaceX.
3: Yeah.
5: Damn.
4: Yep.
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1: Buddy.
2: Oh, yeah. Mm-hmm.
1: And he's ranting about this, and I want to see if you agree or disagree. His claim is that a friend that sees all of your content but never engages is a hater.
3: Oh.
4: A hater.
1: Huh. Yeah, here's his argument.
5: A friend that sees all your content but never engages is a hater. And you know exactly who I'm talking about. They don't miss a story. They see every post. They're always watching. But somehow they never like. They never comment. They never send a message that says, hey, I'm proud of you, or that was really good. The silence is consistent, and it's specific only to you. Because here's what makes it so telling. These same people are going to hype up celebrities they've never met. They will comment fire emojis on athletes and entertainers who don't even know they exist. But when it comes to you, someone they actually know, somebody whose success they have a front row seat to, it's silence. And that silence is not neutral. It's information. When someone genuinely loves you, they don't act allergic to your success. Support isn't complicated. A like takes half a second. A comment takes 10. The fact that they can't find those 10 seconds for you, but they can find them for strangers, tells you everything you need to know about what they're actually feeling when they watch you win. And behavior never lies. Your growth didn't change them. It exposed them. It revealed something that was always there, but had nothing to react to until you started becoming someone worth being jealous of. They don't dislike you. They dislike that it's you winning before them. So pay attention. Who celebrates when you win? Who goes quiet? Who shows up in the comments of strangers but disappears from yours? Love celebrates. Insecurity studies you in silence.
1: Okay, well, this to me just screams insecurity. Like, if you're
2: he's insecure.
1: I see so many of my friends' posts and the stories on Instagram. We'll just use Instagram as the example. I'm not on really any other platform, but I'll see someone's story and I go through and I go, oh, okay, but I'm not stopping to like all the stuff. I can't remember if I have liked any of them. It's not like I'm not supportive of them.
3: Yeah.
1: I'm just kind of casually just looking through and I go, oh, that's pretty neat. But I'm not stopping down.
3: I think
1: and
3: most,
1: it doesn't mean anything. It's like I have no ill will or any opinion really whatsoever.
3: Yeah. And I think that's most people. You're just like, oh, what's on TV? You're just channel surfing. It's not personal.
1: I never thought about this until I saw this.
3: Yeah.
1: Right. I never even thought like, is that the message? It's kind of like what we were talking about recently. The thumbs up emoji.
2: Mm-hmm. Yeah,
1: I never even once considered that. To me, it was like, all right, cool. It's how there's no context. You can't sense sarcasm tone. In texting, right?
3: Yeah.
1: I never viewed it or saw it that way until somebody pointed it out, and I still don't agree with the thumbs up being like aggressive.
2: I never
1: thought about this until I heard this. Is that true?
2: I was going to agree with this guy, but I don't think it's that deep where they are like, oh, this person's obsessing over me and they're a hater. I just think it's just like, I don't know. People just don't even think about it. You know?
3: I agree. Yeah. But that said, I will look and see like if my friends are just like going through and not.
1: You do?
3: Yeah. I'll look and be like.
2: All my friends.
3: I'm curious.
2: All my friends' posts. I like all my friends.
3: Yeah,
2: posts.
3: Me too.
2: Like no matter what.
3: That's
2: like,
3: what I'm going is, through. I'm just, I heart, just heart, to be, heart, heart.
2: Really? Just to be supportive. Yeah.
3: Same.
1: Just to be supportive. Just to be supportive. I never once thought about that.
3: I do it every time I look at a story. I heart, heart, heart.
1: If there's a big thing. Okay. So I think we're, maybe I'm thinking in different context. So if there's like a big announcement, they have like a big thing that they're sharing.
2: Mm-hmm.
1: Cool. I'll go, hey man, congrats. That's awesome. Mm-hmm. Something like that. But if it's just some random thing from over.
4: Dinner.
1: Right. Yeah. Like in there. I'm not necessarily thinking about it.
3: But I think he's right in the sense that, like, it comes across a little, not like, oh, he's jealous. Like, just a little like you're being a creeper. Like, you can acknowledge that you're seeing it.
1: Texter says he's talking about people that are liking other people's stuff, but magically not yours.
2: Yeah.
1: How do you even know that? Like, how would you know that they are or they aren't?
2: You can see it. Yeah, yeah. You can easily see it. Like, when if you see another post of somebody else's, it will show...
6: Your friends liked it.
2: Yeah.
6: Now, to Gina's point and to Woody's point, this is not something a man should be commenting or thinking about.
4: Yeah. Exactly.
6: This is women's stuff.
2: Yeah.
7: But those people do exist. There are haters that lurk.
1: And sure.
7: That's why there's finstas, right? So you can go and you can do your business.
2: Yeah, you should be doing it.
7: But you got to decide whether or not you care about it. Which
2: mm-hmm.
1: Yeah.
2: I don't.
1: Yeah, but okay.
3: Do you even know where to go? Like, you can see who put a little heart next to your story.
4: But are you really checking to go like, oh, I noticed that they liked this thing over here, and I also noticed that they didn't like mine.
2: No. But it just, some people just happens in your feed.
4: Yeah.
6: But to his point, I guess a little bit, like, do you think that Drake cares that you liked his new? Yeah.
2: I think Drake does, definitely.
6: But like, what kind of loser are you? Oh, check it out, Kim Kardashian. I liked your thing.
1: So, Gina, when you post a story.
3: Yeah.
1: Does it show you who viewed it and
3: yes, mm-hmm. It'll show you who viewed it and who put a little heart next to it.
1: Oh my God.
8: Mm-hmm. Yeah, that shows you the activity.
1: That's kind of sad that you care about that.
3: And it's weird. Like I don't know.
1: I'm not even trying to make fun of you. I'm saying it's just.
3: And it's so weird.
1: That's a weird like needing of validation.
3: But the thing is I'm not actually looking at the people's names. I'm just like, oh, like people respond to that. Or if like two people hearted it, I'll be like, oh, that's stupid. I won't waste people's time with that.
8: Yeah. See, like,
3: it's like my own little, what's the word? Like survey. Metrics. Yeah.
6: Don't do what's valuable to you internally. Do what other people think is good.
3: Well, yeah, if taking the time to follow me, I want to make it fun or funny.
8: What this guy is saying, I think he has a point if it comes to real life. Like, oh, my friends don't call me or congratulate me on a event. But when it's social media, that's not real life. Like,
1: right.
8: Like you should, he's acting like that is life. Social media is life.
1: Yeah.
8: And that's his barometer.
1: That's a real tell about how people, quote, feel about
8: exactly.
1: you.
8: Exactly. Right. It should be the other way around. Are they talking to you in actual life?
1: I'll be honest. It made me think about, man, the people that I know that I am friends with that we, you know, follow or whatever. Mm-hmm. Are they thinking that I'm like some kind of like peripheral hater?
3: Maybe.
1: You know, because I'm not sitting there. I don't know what, because Menace has access to the same, you know, Woody Show account on Instagram, which is what I'm using to look at stuff.
8: Right.
1: Mm-hmm. I don't have my own account.
2: Yeah.
1: So like, unless Menace is already doing it and therefore they think, okay, cool, it is being acknowledged.
8: Oh, he clicked heart.
4: Yeah. Yeah. And to Greg's point, it's funny because I had a friend who had posted something on Instagram and I messaged them about their post and they said, oh, so you saw my post, but you didn't like it?
1: Because
4: I texted him about, but that's how much people care.
3: That's weird. Yeah. That's a different level.
2: What his take is not a new take. The people I saw the loudest about what he's talking about is small business owners. Like, small business owners will always say, like, oh, like, I put out a product. People won't buy it, or at least talk about it or share it or post about it. But if, you know, Kim Kardashian came out with a new skincare line, you're liking that post and you're like reposting it.
1: Yeah, I guess there's a difference between business and personal.
3: Yeah.
1: But like, if it's a personal account, it's not business. What do you care if anybody viewed or liked or commented on any of it?
3: And I think
1: to Greg's point about it's not real life.
3: But this guy seems, I don't know who he is, but he seems like his whole purpose is what? Like growing an audience or whatever. Like, this is his focus. And I don't consider mine just for my friends. It's for people who listen. It's for, I guess you could call it a business. So if people don't seem to like it, I'm going to stop posting stuff like that. Because if it's not entertaining, I don't want to waste their time.
8: Well, you'll recall in the remake of National Lampoon's Vacation, Christina Applegate got into an argument with a friend who she said, oh, we went to Paris. And she said, I know, I saw the pictures. And the friend said, oh, so you saw the pictures, but you didn't like them.
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0: Of this program will be recorded. Woody Show. The Woody
1: Show. Yeah, so just a little follow-up on the Knicks. Dude, these fans.
2: Yeah. Like, they're totally normal.
1: I'm not even happy for them.
3: Oh.
1: Like, they're so obnoxious.
3: Mm-hmm.
1: They're just over-the-top obnoxious. Like, I don't understand the whole, I'm going to burn down my city, destroy things, just because my team won. Like, it immediately, like, I had no feeling one way or the other about the Knicks. I don't care.
4: Yeah. Off the radar.
1: But it would have been fine otherwise. Cool. You had a big drought, and you hadn't won anything for a while. All right. That's fine. I can get behind that. But it just, this has nothing to do with the Knicks. This has nothing to do with basketball. This has nothing to do with you being happy. This has everything to do with you just being opportunistic and just going out there and just using this as an excuse to create chaos.
3: Mm-hmm.
1: And it's dumb. It's so, I don't know. We always talk about how, you know, everything is just kind of just
4: going down and down and down as a society.
1: Spiral. Yeah. And then you go, wow, they're just, you know, they're just selling.
2: Yeah, they're just having
1: people are
2: fun.
1: So stressed. I mean, just let people have their outlet. And it's like, no, man,
4: with
1: like
4: other people's stuff.
1: Some guys got like one of those like metal barricades that they use to keep people corralled into Times Square for the ball drop and stuff. And he's using it to try to like destroy this police car. People are beating on this like school bus.
4: Yeah, taxi cab drivers are all bummed out because their cars are being destroyed.
1: Yeah, destroyed.
2: Mm. I'm just so happy about my team.
1: Yeah, so, because every halfwit in the tri-state area just flooded the streets and started destroying stuff.
4: Right.
1: And so vehicles destroyed, set on fires, 5 school buses. These school buses were hired to transport World Cup fans from MetLife Stadium.
3: Oh, man.
1: 10 cops injured, dozens of people arrested, fights, a teenager was shot. There were 4 slashings or stabbings. Yeah, and then here are
2: stabbings.
1: Yeah, here are the R-word Nick fans.
5: You better know it's Pride Month.
6: I'm gonna suck your I'm changing my last name to Bronte.
7: San Antonio's fat ass women.
8: Run me.
9: Your long ass I'm gonna if you wanna pull up.
10: We're gonna send you back to fat.
11: Wemby is the biggest pussy in Texas.
12: Oh, Deanna, no.
13: That shit.
4: Oh my God.
2: What?
4: War zone.
1: Yeah, and so it sucks. Bad. I feel bad for the players, for the Knicks, you know, players, because people like, okay, the Knicks, immediately the story goes to this because this is part of the story.
3: Yeah.
1: And it's like, you know, the Eagles or, you know, any other Philadelphia team, it always goes to the fans doing dumb stuff.
2: Yeah.
3: Climbing the poles.
1: And I think it takes away from their accomplishment.
2: Oh, of course it does. Now everyone hates New York.
1: Because then there's people like me that go, you know what? F the Knicks.
2: Yes.
1: You know, and they're dumbass fans.
2: Totally.
1: Yeah. I can't even be happy for Jerry O'Connell. We love Jerry. Here's why. Okay. I'll give you a silver lining. I thought this was cool because the team plane was making its way back because they won in San Antonio.
3: Yeah.
2: Which is always weird.
1: Yeah. Mm-hmm. So they made their way back to New York and air traffic control routed them on approach back to the airport to pass all the major New York stuff.
2: Okay.
1: So like, they got this really cool scenic view of being able to see the city all lit up in Knicks colors.
3: Oh, that's cool.
1: They went by the Statue of Liberty and everything else, and they gave them a shout out as they were coming back in.
14: Up 8938, fly over the Verrazano Bridge, up the Hudson, the statue, and all the good stuff in New York. Please let the guys know New York Tracon, LaGuardia Tower, Kennedy Tower, maybe even Newark Tower, Westchester Tower. We're all on about 3 to 4 hours of sleep, but as happy as we could ever be. Congrats.

0: Yeah, for sure. They were they finally settled down about 30 minutes ago, but before that, there was a pretty excited bunch back there.
1: Yeah, pretty cool.
2: That's nice.
3: I don't love knowing that my pilots and air traffic controllers are going in 3 hours sleep, but I get the sentiment. Yeah.
4: So what do you know? Back in a bit.
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3: Hey. Yeah.
1: As you already know, you're very much aware, phones are open. 877-44-WOODY. You can text us, check in, whatever you like, over to 22987. And we've all heard about how Greg spends real money to try to win fake money on his slot machine game that he plays, that he's been addicted to on his phone for a long time.
24: Very long time.
25: It could be the dumbest.
1: Well, this, I think, is just as dumb. Mm-hmm. There's a new app. It's designed to help shopaholics.
3: Oh, I'm listening.
1: So it shows you products from fake stores. Uh-huh. You browse, you look at reviews. You add it to your cart, you submit the order, but the order is never sent. The money's never spent.
3: Oh, my God.
24: So you're going through the physical action of shopping.
1: The entire app is built to give people that like dopamine hit that you get when you shop.
24: Oh, my God.
1: And the people who have tried it says it works. I don't see how that works.
3: I totally see it.
24: Really?
3: Yes, because you don't know how many of us shop like all night and we're like, oh, and then we put it in cart and we never pull the trigger.
25: Well, yeah, I do that with DoorDash all the time. Like with grocery stores, I'll put like everything I want, like let's say from Target, and then it'll show the total. I go, never mind, but at least that was fun.
24: Oh, really?
26: And I also know people who have packages arrive at their house and they're like, what is this? I don't even remember ordering anything.
1: Experts say the app could actually help shopaholics save money, and they could see it taken off in other countries if this proves to be successful.
25: I believe it.
3: Yeah.
1: So it's going down in Korea right now.
25: Yeah. Once you see that total, you're like, is it really worth
1: people
25: it?
1: People are so lame, dude.
24: That's weird.
1: Sorry, Greg. I mean,
24: my...
1: It is lame. Like, you're spending real money to try to win fake money on slots.
24: I would like to point out it's been many months since I've spent a penny on it.
1: The fact that you've ever spent a penny
24: on it. Put over my lifetime, that's a good amount.
1: 877-44-WOODY. 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
2: All right. Do you want good news or bad news first?
3: Ooh. I vote good.
4: Yeah, good first.
2: Good first? Okay. The good news first?
3: That's what
4: Soften
3: I
4: Soften the blow.
2: All right. Well, for the last 2 years, our friend here, Jeff Garcia, has been like an auxiliary player for the Woody Show. And he's been doing, you know, stuff for us like sports and things, right?
4: Mm-hmm.
2: As of today, Jeff Garcia is the new executive producer for the Woody Show. And is now here full time. So welcome, Jeff.
5: Thank you, man. Excited to be here. I'm so thankful. Yeah. It's been a process.
2: It has been a process. Months and months. Nothing else changes. Like there's no other changes. Nobody has left the show. Nobody's leaving the show. Mm-hmm. There's just a kind of reallocation of resources, so to speak. And for the first time ever in my career of doing a show, I have what they would call like a traditional executive producer, because to this point I've done all of that job plus the host job, you know, and it's a lot. And so I just kind of got to the point where, you know, it's like, all right, well, I would like to have somebody, you know, handle all these other things that I've traditionally just done myself. And that was by my choice. It was created in a different way than most shows operate. But then somebody like, eventually like said, hey man, you know what? You should give this a chance.
4: Mm.
2: And see how it works out. So that's what we're doing now. Obviously, there are producers on the show, executive producers in different, you know, forms doing different things. Now, Seabass, he was an executive producer for the show, hated dealing with the sales department and having to deal with all that kind of, as you can imagine, like he's not really cut out for the back and forth of the
4: sales department. Loved it.
6: I was in the trunk of my car getting a dog costume on to go tape a bit at Taco Bell.
2: Right.
6: And I'm getting 15 emails about this spot needs to run on the spot. The commercial needs to run on the blah, blah, blah, blah. I was like, what do you want me doing? Do you want me doing this or the other thing?
2: Right. So now he's more of like a creative producer, and he's got a job that's carved out just for the stuff that he really likes to do. So he goes to New York and he talks to nutjob Knicks fans, and he goes to do his carton arcs and things like that. So that's a position that has evolved. You know, Sammy, who's been the executive producer up until, you know, Jeff joining the show, she is still doing all of the other things that she's great, by the way, at dealing with all the stuff that Seabass hated, which is what, you know, made that a nice transition.
4: I cannot imagine Seabass doing the stuff that Sammy does. I can't wrap my head around like being the liaison
6: between departments. To be super transparent, Gina, he also needed a content producer, and this was kind of a backdoor to get me in.
4: That's good, but I mean, I can't imagine you being like the liaison between like.
6: Well, it's just responding to emails.
4: Administration and sales.
6: It's just, hey, hey, Greg, did you record this thing for blah, blah, blah, this coffee company? He's like, yeah, I did, or no, I didn't.
2: There's a lot of organizational stuff. It's kind of like
3: a lot of back and forth.
2: It's also managing the team of people who work on the show, and like a lot of the kind of inner workings of things that happen, you know, on a day-to-day basis. So it's great to have you here, Jeff.
5: It's great to be here. So you're saying I can't wear a dog costume?
2: I mean, you can.
4: Yeah. Yeah.
5: Okay. No, it's been awesome, man. You guys have the best fans, and you guys are all pros. It's like, it's really cool being in the room. It's amazing.
2: Yeah, it's great to have you. So that's the good news.
4: We're fans.
3: Yeah, what's the bad news?
2: Now, the bad news.
7: Happy! Hey, everyone. It's happy, happy story time.
6: Oh, no.
7: With the Woody Show.
2: Yo. So, we haven't done this for a very long time. Happy, happy story time. It's always tragic news that's just being delivered over very kind of happy-go-lucky music. And this story is a story that everybody's talking about. The bungee jumping story.
4: Oh God. Okay, yeah. Horrible. Nightmare.
6: I mean.
2: So, if you haven't heard too much about this, there was a bungee jumping video from Brazil that went viral. And it's this 21-year-old woman who was being carried, like, overhead by the staff of the bungee jumping operation toward the edge of this bridge for her bungee jump.
6: Which is how you do that sort of thing.
2: Yeah, right.
6: Yeah, that's normal.
2: Her very nervous fiance was filming the whole thing. And they had her up there. She's like in her arms out, you know.
4: The tee.
2: The tee.
4: Like crowd surfing.
2: And ready to go, and over the edge she goes. And as she was falling, one of the workers shouts, "Guys, the rope." But it was too late. They had never attached the bungee. Yeah.
8: It's brutal, man.
2: To her legs.
6: In fact, with one angle, you could see it just sitting there.
2: On it's the- just yeah. sitting yeah. there.
8: And that bungee cord like looks so thin. Well, it doesn't even look like a regular bungee cord. It just looks like something you would just buy at Home Depot.
6: Well, you know when you go to a country that maybe has not so great safety regulations? Do something deadly.
4: Really screw around.
8: Greg can agree. And I've said this for years. I never want to go to Brazil. From everything that comes out of Brazil, like all the videos, the social media stuff, you got addicted, Greg, to all the murder videos out of Brazil.
3: Yeah, parts of it look gorgeous, but from people who I've spoken to that went to Carnival, they're like, never again. Like,
4: yeah, wasn't you don't like coffee and chocolate?
3: One eyewitness account was, that one street was a river of blood.
4: Oh!
6: Isn't it like constant pickpockets and little kids?
3: Endless yeah. pickpockets.
2: Yeah. yeah. So anyway, over she goes. Fiance is watching the whole thing. The guys are screaming, "Guys, the rope!"
4: Oh.
2: So she, you know, obviously, you don't survive that. Now, the staff freaked out and took off running. Oh. They scattered.
4: Again, oh, that's
6: as you do in Brazil.
8: Yeah.
2: And the cops tracked them down. They've been arrested. And so they're doing a whole investigation. But I mean, you know,
8: it's
2: you got to
8: believe. Right?
2: Dude, yeah, it's yeah. all on video.
4: It's really.
2: And I'm not sure how the justice works there in Brazil. But
6: that's not how you know.
8: Well, somebody yeah. might get a machete.
2: Not
8: to the face.
2: Not good. Well, there you go, you guys.
9: Have a nice day.
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1: This is The Woody Show. You know, there's a first time for everything. And for something that all of us have known about for a long time, Amazon was a more recent discovery of Greg's. And when I say recent, I mean the last handful of years.
2: Yeah, like maximum 2 years.
3: That's crazy.
2: I had never even seen the interface. Nothing. Yeah.
3: Good God.
2: Never.
1: Yeah.
4: And now you're obsessed.
2: And I'm pretty much obsessed.
1: Yeah. So, you know, Greg had for the first time an experience that most of us who have used Amazon for all these years have had probably at least once, if not multiple times.
2: Okay. I didn't think this was even a thing, and it happened to me, and it rules. I ordered a patio umbrella because mine break every
1: time. He orders more patio. I don't understand.
2: They break constantly.
1: Umbrellas. But when you say break, what do you mean they break?
2: The slightest breeze goes by, and they go flying, and they snap.
1: Okay, so I've told Greg a billion times the answer to his problem. The stand that the umbrella goes, you know, how is it like a hole through the table?
2: No.
1: And it goes down into
2: just a freestanding stand, you know, just like a super heavy
4: base,
2: round shaped base.
3: So there's nothing
2: the
3: else.
2: Metal pole, and then you tighten the screws into the umbrella.
1: And then the umbrella,
2: heavy AF.
1: And the umbrella goes where?
2: It'll just like fall over.
1: No, I'm saying like when you use
3: in your backyard.
2: Oh, it's freestanding.
1: So it's
2: like
1: not
2: between
4: move it
2: a couple of chairs or something like that.
1: Okay. Because the answer to this, and they sell them on Amazon, you get like it's like a 100-pound umbrella base.
2: That's the next one I'm going to be getting.
1: But I've been telling you about this for 5 years.
2: Right. But my stands are not like weak or anything.
1: No, they're not, but it'll keep it from, it'll keep it.
4: And you also
1: keep the umbrella down, right?
4: Yeah,
1: like you don't leave it open so it catches like a sail.
2: Right. That's the thing though.
4: Because
2: most of the time I keep them up and I'm like, the wind will pass real quick. This is why I get jealous of restaurants and hotels. They have these magical umbrellas that never seem to break.
4: Well, they close them.
1: Now, they close them.
2: They at night they do, but even then in the windy day, they're fine.
1: But most of those ones are they've drilled into the concrete and they'll attach that way they'll do something like that. So that's why I say get one of these 100-pound umbrella bases.
2: I need one
1: umbrella
2: with a 100-foot-long pole that I can put into the core of the earth.
4: But
2: apparently.
4: Even with the 100-pound base, if you're not closing it, it's going to rip.
1: Correct.
2: Right. So anyway, the most recent one I bought, it was a color thing. I'm like, the other one faded and it looked like crap. So I wanted a new one. It arrived from Amazon. It was supposed to be, I can't remember what they called the color, sand, I think, like a beige, like a creamy beige. It was more of a pink color, and I said, nope, hate it, returning it. I have never, first of all, two firsts, never returned anything on Amazon. I've always been fine with whatever I got.
3: Oh, you're in for a treat.
2: So I go and hit process return, and it immediately said, you know what? Just keep it. We'll refund you and keep it.
3: It's way too expensive to send something like that back. Yeah. Just
1: you didn't want it until it was free.
2: No. Now I'm thinking, like, who do I know that needs one?
4: Is it a backup one? Give them
2: an umbrella. Well, it was supposed to be the main one. Now it's just sitting in brand new in the
1: backup
2: box.
1: Backup umbrella.
3: Isn't it great, though?
2: I didn't know that was a thing. It rules.
4: Free,
3: it does
2: you know
3: happen.
2: What? We'll go ahead and refund this and just keep it.
3: Yeah, it's too much of a pain in the ass for us to deal with.
2: Nice. So
1: yeah,
2: that's my Amazon first.
1: I ordered something off Amazon yesterday, and it's so old timey.
2: Whoa.
1: I'm going to show you a picture of it, Greg. You ready?
2: The object is old timey?
1: Yeah. I ordered, it's so old timey. You ready?
2: Yeah.
1: It's arriving today.
2: Oh my God.
3: Ow.
2: Oh, yeah. I'm shocked that you got that.
4: I don't even know what that is.
1: Okay, what is it?
2: That is is it called a shoehorn?
3: Yeah.
1: Shoehorn.
3: Ah! Why
1: did you get that? I'll tell you why.
5: Is it the long one?
4: From this distance, it looked like a billy
2: combo.
1: It's a two-pack. There's the little short one like you'd see like a shoe store or whatever. Yeah. And then there's one that's maybe, I don't know, it's less than 12 inches long.
3: It doesn't look like a golf club.
1: No, it's not. The reason is because when I take my shoes off, I don't untie them. I just I slip them off.
3: Same.
1: And then when I go to put them back on, I go, I'm too lazy. And so I'll just pick it up by the tongue. I'll jam my toes in there, and then I'll kind of smash my foot into the shoe.
2: Yeah.
1: And I don't retie the shoe. The only time I ever retie the shoe is if they come untied.
4: Uh-huh.
1: But I try to avoid that as much as possible, which is one of the reasons I was asking recently about those Skechers slip-ins. I'm like, that would be convenient.
0: I'm about to say that they, we've created a fat and lazy way around this.
1: Yeah. And so, like, and so in the meantime, as I'm jamming my, you know, foot, I'm destroying the back of the shoe.
2: Yeah, of course.
1: And so I go, you know what I need to get?
2: And I've been meaning,
1: I've been meaning to get it for like 5 months. Oh my God. I need a shoehorn.
3: You need a garter for your sleeve.
2: Would you like to add anything else to this order? Yeah, throw in a couple handkerchiefs.
1: Yeah, some Moth's Originals. Oh,
3: a derby hat.
4: We're talking about outdoor umbrellas and shoehorns.
1: Yeah. Oh. These are real people things.
2: Yeah, sorry.
1: Sorry, Menace. Sorry, Menace.
4: I get it.
0: Can we talk about handkerchiefs now?
3: Neckerchiefs.
0: Neckerchiefs and handkerchiefs. It's cheap hour.
1: Yeah, I'll let you know how it goes.
2: Yeah, exciting stuff.
1: Yeah, right?
2: Yeah. I thought shoehorns were only for dress shoes. Yeah,
1: they're for shoes.
3: Yeah, I thought it was for loafers.
2: Yeah,
3: it was
2: for shoes. Yeah.
1: I'm sure that's what they were intended for.
3: Do you have like a sitting bench to put your shoes on? Like, you should have gotten the long ones so you could just stand and shove it in there.
1: I mean, I'm still able to bend over. I'm not that fat.
2: No, and you should get.
3: I just mean you shouldn't have to like sit. You know.
2: You should get the shoes I have. They look like they're tied, but they are slip-on shoes.
1: Oh, they are.
2: Yeah. They rule.
3: My On Clouds.
1: So you guys are doing the same thing. It's just you don't. Their shoes built for that.
3: We just don't have a shoe hole.
1: Yeah.
0: There's no accessories.
1: Hey, and what a deal. I think for the two pack, it was like $9.99.
4: Wow. Two pack.
2: What's the going rate on shoe holes?
1: You get the longer one and you get the little short one.
4: What do you don't want to? My stretch that much.
0: Growing up, my dad had a long shoehorn made out of animal bone that I think his dad bought in Africa or something.
1: Probably. Yeah. Wow. Those are the first thing I thought of. I think my grandfather had one.
0: Yeah.
3: Like, out of elephant tusk.
1: Yeah, it was like leaning in the corner of the room.
3: Oh my God.
2: Yeah.
0: And it's like, used to beat, they didn't really use it for shoes. They used to beat kids.
1: Yeah, right. Yeah.
2: And the handle was harp seal fur, I believe.
1: All right, more Woody Show next. Hang on.
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1: Yeah.
0: And we are on The Woody Show. As you know, we got tickets all this week. You can win tickets to go see Godsmack and STP coming up at Star Lake next Tuesday, a week from tonight. Those tickets are on sale now. But when you win them here on The X, here's a bonus that you get. You get put into the running to go backstage and meet Sully from Godsmack there at the show. So we got those tickets. Travis, after 10, he's got more of those for you to win. And all the information, of course, about this show and all the other shows coming through town. You can find Strip District Terminal Event Calendar there at 1059thex.com. We got some more Woody Show coming up here in just a moment. First, we get another update from the Woody Show newsroom. This time around with Greg Gorey.
1: That's right.
0: He's there at the Pittsburgh News Desk.
1: Well, we've been combing through the news, and it's all stories about the rain, and it's like, we get it. It's been raining. It sucks. It's supposed to clear up. So we can talk about something Pittsburgh is doing to make the rain less damaging around here. Got phase one of the $1 billion Ohio River Tunnel project starting up. And the plan is to build a huge underground tunnel system that stretches 16 miles. And that's going to help keep stormwater and sewage from overflowing into our rivers when heavy rain does overwhelm the sewer system. Now, most of what's happening right now is prep work, but construction's going to really start up next year in a big way. The actual tunnel boring is expected to start in the year 2028, and then the entire project is scheduled to be finished in the year 2036.
2: So this is the whole thing.
1: Yeah, it's a whole entire
2: thing. Put that on the calendar.
3: Is it weird that I'm fascinated by tunnels being built underwater?
1: No, that's not weird at all.
2: Like the tunnel?
1: I still don't understand how they build any of that stuff. It's awesome.
3: It's crazy. Plus 16 miles.
1: I know. Jeez. Another news, state police, they're making it pretty clear that they are not messing around because, you know, that Paul Miller's law officially took effect. And troopers handed out about 700 tickets and more than 300 warnings during a three-day enforcement blitz that they were calling Operation Hands Off. So that's the law that we've talked about, makes it illegal to hold a cell phone while you're driving, even if you're stopped at a red light. These violations come with a $50 fine plus fees. And during that same three-day stretch, by the way, troopers also arrested 98 suspected drunk drivers.
2: Damn.
1: And they issued thousands of additional traffic citations and warnings in general. So just make sure that your hands are on the wheel and your eyes are on the road.
0: Well, at least they got people off the road who are like holding their phone, you know?
1: Yeah.
0: At a red light.
4: Yeah.
1: So that is what's happening.
0: What about the Pittsburgh forecast, Sammy?
4: It's going to be mostly cloudy today with a high of 75 and tomorrow cloudy with a high of 78. Right now, we're on our way to 67 degrees by 10 o'clock this morning here at 105.9 The X.
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0: 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Enter it now. 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
1: Well, we're going to test out Sammy's privilege. It comes up a lot. Yeah.
2: Okay.
1: More recently, we're talking about how kids get gifts for everything.
2: Uh-huh.
1: Every little, like, Easter. Kids are getting gifts. She's like, well, yeah. Yeah.
3: First day of summer.
1: Yeah. Right. Well, that's when you get blah, blah, blah, blah, blah. And we're like, this was your existence?
4: Yeah.
1: Yeah. Oh, well, my parents never blah, blah, blah, blah. Like, what?
4: It's the part that she's just shocked that you're like, that's not just how it is.
1: Right.
4: Yeah.
1: Like, okay, so things that we already kind of know, right? But we're going to recap. Like, what's your first car gift? Did you pay for your car?
2: I didn't pay for but like, right. Greg, it was not a good car. I mean, it was older.
1: Did you pay for the car?
2: I did not. No.
1: Okay, you did not.
5: How about the insurance?
2: No.
1: Okay.
5: Of course not.
2: Not the gas either.
5: Of course not.
4: Not the gas.
1: Did you play travel sports, cheerleading? She did all that stuff.
2: I did cheer.
1: Yeah, right. Mm-hmm. New clothes or gifts for every holiday?
2: I mean, yeah, Easter and Christmas are the big ones.
5: Even holidays you don't think of.
1: Yeah. Yeah, Easter. Like, everybody gets gifts on
6: Flag Day.
2: Yes.
1: Yeah. And then, you know, did you ever live in an apartment? Right?
2: What do you mean?
1: No, I mean, where it's like,
6: maybe where, growing like, up, did you ever live in an apartment?
1: Yeah.
2: Oh, no.
1: You see, you're right. Yeah.
2: Oh.
1: Right.
4: No. Like,
2: yeah,
4: like,
2: no, please.
1: See?
2: Wait. I mean, yeah. Like, I know. I hear it now. But we have four kids. It would have been a tight squeeze.
1: Oh, see. If you have more than one kid, see, you just don't live there.
4: You have to move to a mansion.
2: I was the third kid, so they were in... actually, no, never mind. They owned the duplex.
4: So, okay. I mean, when Tyler grew up with him plus his five brothers and his parents, they lived in a seven-bedroom house.
1: Naturally. Is that where you lived, Tyler? Was it a seven-bedroom house, or... was it something else?
7: Hell no. This thing was 3-bed, 2-bath. We fit 6 boys in 2 bedrooms.
2: Oh, okay. My God.
7: There was 4 in one room with 2 bunk beds.
5: I would just go sleep in the playground or something.
1: All right. So, again, this is just a test of Sammy's privilege. Because I don't think she's aware of it.
2: Yeah.
4: Yeah.
1: You know what I mean? Like, sometimes it's all about, like, just getting an awareness.
2: You just assume it's normal. I'm not different from my friends.
4: Yeah. And that's the argument.
2: Wait,
4: hold on. That was the argument I was just about to bring up for you, Sammy. It's like, if you weren't exposed to anything else, then
2: how would you know?
4: You wouldn't know.
2: Right.
4: Yeah.
1: Okay. So, we're going to have Sammy's privilege check.
2: Okay.
1: Coming up next. Maybe it'll be an eye opener for her.
2: For the rest of us.
3: Maybe.
2: Or maybe I'm not as privileged as you think.
1: Oh, yeah.
2: We'll find out.
1: Yeah. Okay. Yeah, I guess we'll find out next. Hang on.
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11: What's happening on the Pittsburgh sports?
13: Well, the Pirates are actually reeling. They fell last night to the A's 11-2, their third straight loss and their fifth loss in six games. They've also now dropped below 500 and are currently 36-37 on the season. They do it again tonight, and this time they'll actually look to put up a fight against the A's, with first pitch again at 9:40 and Mitch Keller getting the start. Moving to the gridiron, the Steelers announced the dates for this year's themed games. The season will open on September 13th with the Berg taking on the Falcons. Then on September 27th, the team will welcome in the 2026 Hall of Honor class when they take on the Bengals. October 11th will be the crucial catch intercept cancer game against the Colts. The salute to service game will be November 1st against the Browns. Alumni weekend will be December 6th against the Texans. And lastly, the thank you fans game will take place during the home finale against the Panthers during week 16, with that date currently set as TBA. Taking a quick look at PPG, the Pens signed their newest trade acquisition and inked Oliver Aculiar to a one-year two-way deal for up to $850,000. And on the pitch, we had four World Cup matches yesterday. Spain embarrassingly drew with Cape Verde 0-0, Belgium and Egypt drew at 1-1, Saudi Arabia and Uruguay drew at 1-1, and Iran and New Zealand also drew, finishing that one 2-2. Just a day full of draws. Four more games are scheduled to kick off today, with France and Senegal getting things started at 3 on Fox. If you want to see Messi and the reigning champs Argentina, they hit the field against Algeria at 9, also on Fox. I'm Demas Tyler, and that's what's happening with Pittsburgh sports. For more, make sure you check out the super genius Mark Madden this afternoon starting at 2 p.m. here on 105.9 The X.
11: All right, what about the Pittsburgh forecast today, Sammy?
15: It's going to be mostly cloudy today with a high of 75, and tomorrow cloudy with a high of 78. Right now, we're on our way to 67 degrees by 10 o'clock this morning here at 105.9 The X.
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1: Let's see just how privileged Sammy is.
2: We'll find out once and for all.
1: You didn't have to pay for your own gas?
3: No.
4: Wow.
3: I wasn't allowed to work.
4: Was not allowed.
1: Wow. Well, there's one of my questions.
4: Wow. It was illegal.
5: So would you have a gas card or just give you cash or?
3: Well, there was, I mean, we just kind of had my dad's debit card and would just use that. And then,
5: oh my God.
2: Well, because we checking things off the list.
3: We would have to pass it around because, you know, he paid for all of our gas and there's four kids.
4: She has to stop talking because you got to get to a list.
1: Wow, man.
3: Yeah. But like whoever had it had to run errands too. Yeah, yeah. If they had it, it'd be like, oh, who has the card? And if you had it, you had to go to like the grocery store and pick up whatever they needed.
1: But this was always part of the discussion when it came time to, you're going to start driving. It's like, oh, well, you're going to have a car payment and your insurance and your gas. That was always part of like, I'm going to have to get this paper route or whatever you
2: babysit,
1: did.
2: Yeah.
1: Yeah. Babysit or get some job at the record store or the grocery store.
4: Mm-hmm. Well, I remember I shared in the 90s when I had to get my own insurance because my parents were like, you're not going to be under our insurance at all. I was paying $600 a month for the insurance.
3: Damn.
4: It's insane.
3: In the 90s?
4: In the 90s. That's like
5: that sounds fake.
4: It was pretty much all my paycheck.
1: Okay. All right, Sammy, here we go.
3: Mm-hmm.
1: Where did you go on vacation as a kid?
3: We used to do a ski trip.
1: Okay.
3: Yeah.
1: Ski trip.
3: Mm-hmm.
1: Where? Oh.
3: Vermont.
1: Vermont.
3: But I lived in Massachusetts.
1: Okay. Yeah. All right. Now, any other places? Like, did you, so it was always like, you had to go, you had to, like, travel somewhere for vacation? Not like staycation kind of stuff, like where you just go, like, you know, like somewhere around town.
3: Like when we went to our beach house.
1: Sammy, I need you to be completely. Yeah. Here's the thing: like, you have to be completely honest, full disclosure on all this.
3: Yes,
1: you can't be hiding stuff from us.
3: This
1: is for your benefit as well.
4: We did staycations at our beach house. Duh.
3: Stupid. Okay, the beach house was technically my grandma's that she shared with her sister.
1: Oh, so the family beach house.
3: It was a family beach house.
1: Did you guys have a crest? Did you have a family crest?
3: Yeah. No, but I mean, because it was an older house, and had to go to the laundromat to do laundry because they didn't have a laundry.
1: At the beach house.
3: At the beach house. And there was no cable, so we had to go, we could only rent VHS tapes at the video store to watch TV.
4: The latest.
1: So at what age was your first airplane? Plane trip?
3: Probably 7 or 8 to Disney World.
1: Yeah. In Orlando. So that was the first time you were on a plane?
3: Yes.
1: Okay.
6: Back to the ski vacation. Did you own your own skis?
2: Did you rent skis?
3: Yes, we owned
2: our own skis. God, are you dumb? Well,
1: that's a good question, dude.
3: We went all the time.
1: Yeah. Well, every time I've gone skiing, we always just rent skis.
6: Which isn't cheap either.
1: Yeah, that was like part of like a thing that we also, they would do these like trips for like the township would run these trips to like a Phillies game or to, you know, some little ski place. Just into Pennsylvania.
4: To the very diverse Vermont.
1: Yeah. Yeah. So they pile everybody on these like school buses.
5: Yeah.
1: It wasn't like,
5: Did you guys have a ski swap? Remember there was like a traveling like market. It would come to town and they would sell ski stuff.
2: No.
5: It was called a ski swap.
1: Okay. Yeah. All right. So you talk about these kids. How many siblings you have?
3: Yes.
1: Total of 4 kids.
3: Yes.
1: Did everybody have their own room?
3: Not until I was a freshman in high school.
1: Okay.
3: So mostly no. Because my oldest sister was like a senior at that point too. By the time we got a...
2: Did you share the room?
3: I shared a room consistently until I was 11, until we moved. And then they kind of let us switch off until we got to other house. So... There was only a year or two until we moved that I didn't have to share a room.
6: Other house.
1: Do your parents still pay for any of your existing bills, like a cell phone?
3: No.
1: Or
3: No, they really don't. I promise.
1: Yeah?
3: Yes.
6: Your dad doesn't fill up the car when you come home?
3: No.
6: Okay.
1: Yeah?
6: You just did that.
1: Okay. So there's no there's no existing stipend of any kind?
3: No.
1: For anything? Okay.
6: What's the last big bill your parents paid for you?
3: I don't know.
6: Divorce attorney?
3: No.
1: Okay. Did your parents ever open a bill using your social security number?
7: You haven't really lived then.
2: Did your credit get ruined before you were in kindergarten?
4: Did you have a savings account? Then you looked at it the next day and it had no money in it?
3: No.
4: And you were like, how did that happen?
3: No.
4: Yeah. No?
3: But my dad, never mind.
1: Were one of wait, your dad what?
4: He made you one?
3: No, because when we were younger, like, you know, college age-ish, like we were all of our accounts were connected, if you will. So we were signed up under our parents. They could see our accounts.
2: Mm-hmm. Right.
1: Okay. So, a custodial account.
4: Yeah. Right.
1: Did you have to pay for any of your school, or do your siblings have to pay for any college, or have to get loans?
3: My brother did. My brother had to get loans because his school was more expensive.
6: Mm. She did go to community college. So that's.
3: I did go to community college. Yeah.
4: Yeah. I want to ask, like, during that time when you weren't paying for gas and you were going around town, when you would go out to restaurants with your friends, was that out of your own money, or how did you pay for those meals?
3: It just depended. On what?
5: But you weren't allowed to work, so.
3: Right. Well, yeah,
4: so how did you have money to buy those meals?
1: Did you have an allowance?
3: In high school, my parents gave me money.
4: Oh, yeah.
1: Was it an allowance?
3: No.
1: It wasn't an allowance.
5: It was just as needed?
4: It was just a card as needed?
3: Kind of, yeah.
1: So you didn't get an allowance?
6: Lucky.
1: No. So how did you know how much money you had to spend? You could just spend whatever you wanted?
3: Yeah, but I also wasn't like, I wasn't nuts. I wasn't going shopping and stuff. But if I went to the movies, I'd be like, Dad, I'm going to the movies. He's like, that's fine. Take the card.
2: Wow. You're killing us.
1: Wow.
6: Second.
1: Damn.
6: What was the youngest that you used a credit card or debit card of any kind?
3: It wouldn't have been until I could drive.
6: Okay.
3: Because I needed it for gas. Yeah. That would have been the start.
4: Yeah.
3: Uh-huh.
4: Yeah. And I just want to remind you, Sammy, this is not a bad thing.
5: No,
2: they are so jealous.
3: No, I'm not ashamed.
4: No.
3: Do I look ashamed?
4: No.
1: Yeah. It's so foreign. Most of it's so foreign.
4: Yeah.
1: You know. So you weren't. You didn't have an allowance. You weren't given an allowance.
3: No.
1: But you didn't really like. So you didn't have a spending. How did the spending work? Like, if you wanted to buy something, like you went to the mall with your friends, and it's not like a really kit shirt. Top.
3: Yeah.
4: Like, and he wanted it.
1: How would that work?
3: Yeah, I didn't do that too much. But if I did, I would call my dad and say, "Hey, I found this really cute top. I really want to get it. It's this much, and I'm going out tonight, and I don't really shop that much, and I really need it."
1: And you go, okay, daughter. Okay.
6: When you would call
1: all right, white daughter.
6: When you would call him, how would you address him?
3: No, I just call him Dad.
6: Okay.
3: I'm not a daddy person.
4: Daddy. I mean, at least she would call.
1: Okay.
4: You know, not
3: Yeah, I don't. Yeah, I didn't just run around spending.
5: Of the four kids, where do you fall? Number
3: three.
5: Mm-hmm. Okay. And did he treat everybody like that?
3: Yeah.
1: Were one of your parents home when you got home from school? Was there always like a parent home?
3: Not always. Mostly my mom.
1: Because she was out getting her nails done or something? Or
6: it was a Woody wife sort of situation?
3: I mean, yeah, sometimes. but she worked there was probably a 5 to 7 year period where she had a job.
1: Okay.
3: Once we were older.
6: Gross.
1: Did you eat sushi before you were an adult?
3: When was the first time I had sushi? I was probably, I think I was like 19.
1: All right. When it comes to eating, did you have like you bring your lunch to school? Like, or do you get lunch at school? Did your parents give you the money, like, buy lunch?
3: Well, it depended on if I wanted what they were serving at lunch that day. Or
1: but was it an option for you every day? Like, if you wanted to have, school lunch every day.
2: They would give you money for that?
1: Yeah.
4: Yeah.
3: Yeah, probably.
1: Yeah.
4: And when you had a school lunch ticket, was it a different color than everybody else's? Was it green and everybody else had red? And you're like, why?
1: That's right.
4: Yeah.
2: Oh, man.
1: So when you brought your lunch, days that you brought your lunch?
3: Yeah. Yes.
1: Was it in, did you have like some kind of like fancy lunch box?
3: I had a lunch box. Yeah.
1: Like a brown bag
2: in it?
1: Yeah.
4: Well, hold on.
3: Until brown bags were cool.
4: Yeah.
3: Then it was
1: what,
3: like,
1: what kind of lunch box?
3: I remember having an Aladdin one.
1: Yeah.
3: I really liked that. Yeah.
6: By the way, she still has a lunchbox today, except it's a fancy $75 Stanley cooler.
4: Yeah, but I bought that one.
3: Yeah, that was a Christmas present.
4: Yeah, but going real quick, though, do you know what I'm even referencing when it comes to having a different color lunch ticket?
1: Yeah, yes. What does that mean?
3: Mm-hmm. That either half of it's getting paid for, like by the school or the state or whatever it is, or the whole thing is. We used to have, like, some people would have a card where part of it was cut, and that meant it was partially paid for, and other one, kids had like the free.
4: Okay. Yeah. Okay. All right, cool.
1: All right, she knows that. All right.
6: And you were not friends with those people, of course.
3: Yes, I was. One of my best friends. Whatever. My best friend had a
1: not
3: partial.
1: Allowed to sit at her
4: you,
1: table.
4: Yeah, you wouldn't be. I mean, you're friends, but you wouldn't be seeing.
6: We're talking
4: them.
6: To someone yeah. who saw a Mean Girls and was like, oh, the plastics are right.
4: Yeah. Yeah. I get it.
1: Did you have a TV in your room?
3: Yeah. Yeah, we I got a TV for Christmas.
2: The laugh means it was a big TV.
5: Unheard no. of.
1: We were not allowed.
5: I knew yeah, one guy same. That had his own TV in his room, and it was like going to the White House. Like, yeah. where are we?
3: Yeah.
5: This is insane. It's in your room.
3: What? Yeah. That yeah. was my big thing one year for Christmas, and it was, I was probably 8 or 9, what? And I got a 13-inch TV. And it was very exciting.
1: Yeah, but it had a VHS connected to it, Greg. Like oh, Seabass no. had in his basement that had. Yeah. Remember you said the TV like the that
6: porn.
1: Had the DVD
5: combo thing,
1: VCR nice. Combo.
6: And yeah. to be fair, it was okay because she got really good grades her entire thing, you know, career, yeah. school career.
4: Yeah.
6: So it was
3: I was a good kid, and I was at the time getting good grades.
6: You never you, see, you didn't you read say, a single book in high school.
3: That was high school. I got this when I was like 8, and I was still doing good in school.
4: Yeah, thank you.
1: Well, you're doing well in school.
5: Doing goodly.
4: Yeah.
1: Greg, that's carried over like into my parenting. My kids are not allowed to have TVs in their room.
5: Oh, I thought they did for nope. some reason.
6: Oh, it's a
3: they have phones and no. iPads though.
1: Well, yeah, but they're not allowed when we go to bed at night during the school year. Mm. Like my wife takes the phones and stuff. Mm. Like nothing in the okay, nothing
4: good.
1: In their room.
4: That's
1: yeah.
4: Same.
6: Good.
1: Yeah. Yeah, not allowed to. All right, see. Talked about the allowance. Do you have a pool?
3: Once I was in high school, yes.
1: Above ground or?
3: It was in ground.
1: In ground.
6: In ground. Fuck you. Yeah. Right.
1: Did you ever have a birthday party at a place like where, you know, like Sky Zone or Chuck E. Cheese or?
3: Got like a.
1: Like when you had birthday parties with all like for your yeah. friends when you were yeah. younger.
2: Uh-huh. Like were they anywhere outside your home?
1: Yeah.
3: Yeah. Oh,
1: did,
3: yes.
1: Or
3: yeah,
1: did you just like
3: yeah.
1: go to a park?
4: Yeah. Like
1: did
4: you know,
3: I had one at a nature sanctuary because I was cool.
4: My parents rented out the whole place.
3: And I had one. I mean, like at the place that we did dance at, you know, yeah. one of those kind of birthday
1: yeah.
3: parties.
1: Yeah.
3: I had, there was one where we all went to the salon and got our hair and nails
2: oh
3: done.
2: Oh, my God. Oh,
4: that's hey, cheap. Jelly.
1: Right. Were your birthday cakes, are they homemade or they bought at the store? Like store-bought, like custom?
3: Store-bought.
1: Mm.
5: The same kid that had the TV in his room, he had a birthday party at Chuck E. Cheese. It was my first time going. And his dad gave each kid at the birthday party $5 to play video games.
4: Yeah.
5: I thought I was yeah. Rockefeller.
1: $5.
2: What?
1: Jeff, what do you got there?
7: A great text. It says, Sammy isn't that privileged. The rest of y'all are just busted.
4: Yeah.
7: Right.
4: Yeah.
7: Right.
1: Did your parents ever make you go to the store to buy them cigarettes?
3: No. No, my parents did not smoke. No. Mm.
6: I had okay. a friend who did that.
4: Yeah.
1: Did you ever get that. A pair of shoes like Payless?
6: Pay what?
4: What is that?
3: I'm sure I did.
2: BOGO.
4: I'm sure.
3: Yeah.
1: I'm sure. Yeah. I think you would know.
4: Yeah.
6: What does the inside of a Salvation Army look like?
1: When you're not there to drop stuff off.
4: Yeah. Goodwill.
6: The inside. Yeah. Where you get to buy
4: yeah,
6: things.
4: Not in the back where yeah. they have their little.
1: Yeah, not the intake area.
3: Yeah, hi, I've been there thing. To get like costume stuff.
2: Oh. What did your shoe carnival DJ sound like?
3: What?
2: You guys remember those? There was
1: the
2: a DJ inside the shoe carnival.
1: There was?
2: Yes. I wanted to be that so bad. He played music.
6: Did you know there's such a thing as a secondhand bakery?
2: What?
4: Yeah.
5: No. Oh, like the day old.
2: Yeah, yeah. Oh, I didn't know that.
4: Yeah, the hostess.
5: Yeah.
4: Yeah.
5: Loved
1: yeah.
5: that.
1: Oh, yeah, the thrift stores. Yeah. Uh-huh.
5: They
1: yeah.
5: would sell the little pies.
6: Yeah. Across yeah. from the Salvation Army was the thrift store for bread.
1: Yeah.
4: Yeah.
6: You would go to both.
5: Yeah. That was a big day out.
4: It was bomb, man. You get so much.
1: I mean, we are kind of new going into it, but I mean, yeah. I mean, yeah, it sounds pretty... Sounds pretty privileged.
2: Yeah.
3: Pretty
2: somebody,
3: normal.
2: Somebody said, I knew Sammy was white, but damn.
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0: Yo, it's Mark Madden. Coming up today on my program, Tim Benz is going to fill in. And I don't know if he's going to talk about USA versus Paraguay at the World Cup, but he ought to. 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
1: Sammy, a privilege quiz, asking her different questions based on her childhood, not her current life, but like when she was growing up. We've heard so many different things, like talking about getting gifts for Easter.
2: Yeah, yes.
1: And like, oh yeah, maybe we get blah, blah, blah, blah.
2: Like not chocolate, but gifts.
1: Yeah, right, yeah. Somebody on the text said, to me, the rich kids had braces.
2: Braces.
1: We used to call the day-old bread store, the hostess outlet, the used bread store.
3: Dude, that was an exciting day.
4: I miss that place.
3: Yeah. Bring it back.
1: We used to cross the bridge into Mexico to get cartons of cigarettes with my mom because they were cheaper and they would give you free matches.
2: Wow. Sweet.
1: Yeah, pretty cool. I used to give my mom cigarettes. She also would take my Tooth Fairy money to buy them sometimes.
2: Oh, no. That's horrible.
4: R.I.P.
1: Y'all sound so jealous. Good for Sammy's dad to be successful and generous enough to provide such a good life for his kids.
2: For real.
1: Absolutely.
2: Yeah. Hell yeah.
1: Absolutely. It's just being... The thing is, it's an awareness. You know, like when something good happens, whether it happens all the time like Sammy's did, or like every once in a while something really cool would happen, just to be able to like be aware of it and acknowledge it.
3: Yeah.
1: Right.
3: That it wasn't just, you know, a thing that happens for everybody.
1: This person says,
2: a great life.
1: She wasn't privileged, but her time period and Woody's were very different. Times changed. As someone Sammy's age in New York, I had similar upbringing and we weren't rich. That's just the times.
4: No.
1: See, that's the thing.
4: There are kids today who don't get gas cards.
1: But this is the lack of maybe awareness. And, you know, God bless you. Not your fault necessarily, because like you just don't have an appreciation or realize.
3: You weren't exposed to it. That's all.
1: You know.
2: But other things in an Easter basket besides candy is a time period thing.
1: I don't think so. Just that you either have money for that kind of stuff, you know, or you don't.
2: But you
1: there's some kids that don't have any choice. As soon as they're old enough to work, they're told they got to go work.
2: Yeah.
1: To kind of chip in. Someone said, so Sammy, speaking of which, you weren't allowed to work as a teenager. What does that mean?
3: Yeah, that's
2: right.
1: 650 is a question about that.
2: Right. So I was not allowed to work. We were told that school and essentially cheer for me was my work. And my dad would say, you have the rest of your life to work. Don't start now. But being in an activity in school and participating in school was not an option. I had to. I chose cheer, but I would have had to do soccer or be in band or do something
3: other than
2: just school. Yeah, because we weren't allowed to like just go to school and then do whatever we wanted with our time and go hang out with our friends and not have a job and not participate in anything, because that's when you start doing shady things.
1: So how did you learn the value of a dollar? Like, where did that come from? If you didn't have an allowance, you weren't expected to do, you know, whatever to earn money so that you have money to spend. To know that, oh, I had to do X, Y, and Z. I had to mow seven people's lawns to be able to afford this whatever CD that I wanted.
2: Yeah, probably when you started working. Right, exactly. I still worked once I was in college.
1: I know, but you didn't learn the value of a dollar until college?
2: I mean, I think I still did, because I still had to ask my dad for stuff. And that, but I know that sounds like silly,
1: government.
2: But at the same time, it's like, is it worth it to go ask him and do, like, it's not like I just ran around with a card and nobody questioned anything and yeah. I wasn't.
4: She learned the value of asking.
1: Okay. Well, so on a scale of 1 to 10, what did you give yourself?
2: I gave myself a 7.
1: A 7?
2: Yes. Okay. And I had initially put 8, but I changed it to a 7 because... You guys didn't let me explain, but I got a car in 2005, and that car was a 1991 car. So it was old. And I know you guys are like, oh,
1: it was old and free.
2: I know, but I had...
5: But it wasn't cool.
2: You don't understand. Most of my friends' cars were free for them and were not as old as mine.
1: Okay. Yep. Well,
4: under pressure.
6: You had the junker.
3: Yeah.
1: Yeah. All right. We got the average on the text as well, which we're going to give you here in a second.
2: Yeah.
1: Menace, what did you give her on a scale of 1 to 10 on the privilege scale?
3: I also gave her a 7.
1: A 7. Okay.
3: Now, okay. I mean, she did have a pretty awesome life, but it wasn't like her privilege wasn't at a level where she was vacationing in Bora Bora. It was only at, you know, the family
1: beach house.
2: That, by the way, was technically not ours. And it was my grandma's.
3: And her free car wasn't like a Mercedes or BMW or anything like that. Mm-hmm. So I can't put her at an 8 or 9 or 10
1: mm-hmm.
3: because it wasn't like this extremely lavish. It was a good life, but it wasn't an extremely lavish lifestyle.
1: I had the same sort of thought as you. Yeah. I didn't go as low as a 7. That's why I gave her a 9.6.
2: Oh my God.
1: I couldn't quite give it a 10, but I gave her a 9.6 for those reasons.
4: Again, you got to think, what percentage of kids had what she had? It's probably less than 10%, yeah. less than 5%.
1: Right. But, and also, this is as close to 69 as I can get.
0: Right.
1: 9.6.
3: But she wasn't, at a 9.6, I'm thinking like kids are taking private jets somewhere to go.
1: No, that's why. That would have been a 10. That would have been the 10.
4: How many? There's
3: that's almost a 10.
4: But that's 0.0001. We talk about the normal distribution. 0.0001% of kids have a private jet. Right.
3: You know I'm always bad at percentages.
1: Seabass, what'd you give her?
4: Mine was 8.5.
1: 8.5.
4: And because again, when she said, "Oh, I have a crappy car." That she paid nothing for. Never
1: not was
4: she
1: the gas.
4: Was, yeah. Did she ever? Was she ever out in the driveway changing her own oil at the age of 15 like I was? No, of course not. And
2: my dad would have killed me because I would have got oil all over the driveway or in the street right outside the house.
4: Take it to your friend's
1: house. On the Paverstone driveway.
4: And by the way, the whole like, oh, school is your job. Well, again, she didn't read a book in high school, so her dad wasn't really following up on the whole go to school, you know, as a hard job.
2: I had a 4.0 when I was a senior. Thank you.
4: Yeah, you went to a crappy school and you were not followed. Again, this has to go with accountability. When you don't have to work for what you earn, for what you get, that accountability bridge is severed.
1: Greg.
5: I went with an 8.
1: Okay.
5: The one thing I'm going to give her some slack on, and I agree with the texter, and you're not being intellectually honest if you disagree, the TV in the bedroom for you as a kid, to me, massive deal.
2: Mm-hmm.
5: Nowadays, there's TVs in bathrooms. There's TVs everywhere. They're, you know, very common. But the TV thing pushed me over the edge. Like, that's crazy. Everything that you did is very lucky and nice.
1: 8. Okay.
2: I agree.
1: 8.
5: I'm sure there's
6: better options. Yeah, I'm kind of on the menace track here. I think it was an incredibly privileged life for someone in the middle class, upper middle class. But like you said, she's not like spending every Christmas in London or whatever. So for that reason, I'm giving her a 7.5.
1: All right. 7.5. Jeff G.
7: I had started out at an 8, Sammy, but when you said the two words beach house, it went up to a 9.
2: Wow.
8: The Woody Show will be right back.
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0: 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Woody, Greg, Menace, Gina.
1: Mm-hmm. Yeah.
0: It's a Tuesday. 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
2: Mm-hmm.
0: 1059thex.com. Another update from the Woody Show newsroom. We got Greg Goring. He's there at the Pittsburgh News Desk.
2: Well, if your drive on the Parkway East has felt even more frustrating than it usually does, there might be a reason for it. PennDOT says that vandals damaged fiber optic cables that power the highway's traffic cameras and electronic message boards. And that means traffic officials have lost some of their ability to see what's going on the road in real time. So without those cameras and signs, it's going to be harder to spot crashes and track the traffic backups and warn you about congestion and accidents and construction. So that's a big deal on the Parkway East, especially with all the road work that's already going on. So PennDOT has filed this criminal complaint, and they say crews are working to get everything back up and running as quickly as they can. And then if you're looking for a date night that is pretty memorable, especially if you're like Gina, I think you would like this.
1: Yes.
2: This spot hidden in the woods of Westmoreland County, Treetops Restaurant. Ooh. At Polymath Park. So you can dine in these private treehouse-style pods that are up in the trees.
1: Sold.
2: Forest views, chef-prepared meals.
1: Yes.
2: Champagne.
1: Yes.
2: And none of the noise or the crowds that you find at a usual restaurant.
1: I'll have a standing reservation there.
2: Right? And then the food is only part of the experience, because Polymath Park, that is also home to a couple of Frank Lloyd Wright-designed houses. So you can, you know, spend your date night having good food and looking at all the trees and scenery and looking at architecture.
1: Yeah, treehouse and architecture. Do you want to go on a date?
2: Yes.
1: There's something for both
2: of us.
0: That sounds like such a you kind of place.
1: Oh, the whimsy is off the charts.
2: So how's this going on, Wood?
0: What about the Pittsburgh forecast?
3: It's going to be mostly cloudy today with a high of 75, and tomorrow cloudy with a high of 78. Right now, we're on our way to 67 degrees by 10 o'clock this morning here at 105.9 The X.
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1: With the screen on it.
2: Oh, yeah.
1: When somebody hits the doorbell, it automatically pops up on the refrigerator.
3: Which is helpful because most of the time, Menace is in the kitchen.
4: Yeah.
5: The Woody Show.
6: Yeah, Gina's like spying on her husband all the time now. Speaking of surveillance.
7: Oh, no. I know. Yeah. I got it for the dog. But so far, I haven't had a chance to use it because everybody's home. But
6: she's got these crazy cameras, though. Like, she was showing me where she has, like, a little remote on her phone, and she can turn it.
4: Oh.
7: Yeah.
4: Oh,
6: like not just, like, a regular... Yeah, not like just
4: like a digital turn? Like
7: no, I think the kid just caught me.
6: Yeah.
7: He's sitting at the kitchen counter eating cereal, and he keeps seeing it turn. Oh, here he comes. Yeah, I gotta stop doing that.
6: Yeah, because it moves the camera, and it, like, so Andy hates
8: cool.
6: it.
8: Yeah,
6: how's he supposed to jerk off and pee?
7: Right, exactly. Yeah. And you can talk through it, and I'm scaring them, and they hate it.
6: Yeah, that's cool. I didn't know. I mean, we have the Ring. Just the right, they're stationary though. They just sit there.
7: Oh, this was Amazon, like $20.
6: Yeah,
7: I'll send you the link.
6: That's cool.
7: I'll post the link.
6: Yeah, and you just use it for what? Spying on the dog?
7: Yeah.
6: Isn't somebody home all the time?
7: Well, that's the thing. So, sometimes not, and since the dog's only 12 weeks old, I kind of want to see what she looks like. If she's always just frantic the whole time, or if she's chilling and then tricks us when we come in, like, oh God, I'm having a panic attack.
6: Like Secret Life of Pets.
7: Yeah, I want to know what it looks like
6: what happens when you leave.
7: There. Exactly.
8: I thought you were crating her when you left.
7: No, we put her in a little puppy pen, but she hates it. She wants to be where the people are. So I just want to see what it looked like. But now all I do is spy on my family.
6: Well, they'll get used to it. We have cameras all over the house, right? Inside, outside. Yeah, but not like in privacy areas, right. Like in common areas.
4: Yeah.
6: No, they're just in common areas. I don't even think about them. It's like in here. We have cameras all over the studio.
8: That's true. You eventually forget.
7: Just part of
6: I don't even think about them.
7: Yeah, and I wasn't thinking about it, but then I was like, wait, this could be fun. And then I remembered. But I'll get over it.
6: My dumb son, he forgot that we had cameras everywhere, and he was sneaking out of the house.
7: Yeah.
6: Like an idiot.
7: Mm-hmm. He is dumbass. Not.
6: Like the alarm system even has a camera on the keypad.
8: Oh, it does?
6: Yeah, so when you go to enter the code, it'll show
4: who did it.
7: Mm-hmm. Did he not know that?
6: He is very much aware because they are everywhere. And we've told them since they were kids. I go, hey, you sure? You know, there's cameras all over. I just checked the cameras, and they got to the point where like, no, I'm serious. That's how I knew they were being honest. Like, no, serious, check the cameras.
9: Well, was he doing like Bill Gates did when he was a teenager, where he'd break out because there was only one computer in town that he wanted to practice coding on?
6: Oh, yes.
9: And he'd fall asleep at the terminal.
6: Yeah, what was that weird? I saw something crazy about Bill Gates. Hold on. There was like a Bill Gates something I saw.
9: Yeah, it's weird when you learn about these guys and like how insanely nerdy and like losers, big losers they were.
4: Yeah. All their free time is dedicated to like do, you know, stuff.
7: Losers.
6: So there was a report in the Wall Street Journal about Bill Gates and his communications team. They spent years shaping his public image to make him appear more like a calm, approachable Mr. Rogers style figure.
7: Yeah, I thought he was.
4: It worked.
6: And according to the report, the staff went to like all these lengths to control that image. And at one point, they even created a custom mannequin to test out different outfit combinations.
7: Oh. What?
6: Before the public appearances would happen.
7: With like his layers of button downs.
6: And the idea was to consistently dress Bill Gates in these, you know, simple.
7: Yeah.
6: Neutral clothing, kind of like sweaters, you know, button down shirts, Mr. Rogers kind of stuff.
8: Approachable.
6: Yeah. And understated glasses just to, you know, kind reinforce the philanthropist kind of persona that he had going on.
9: Because he was behind the scenes, he was well known to be as nasty, if not worse, than Steve Jobs.
4: Oh, yeah. They said
6: or Ellen DeGeneres.
4: Yeah, more brutal.
7: I had no idea.
6: Yeah. And they would, you know, curate these appearances, these media appearances. And made requests to edit or soften certain footage and documentaries to avoid, you know, some of the more unflattering moments. So there's a whole big, like, write-up on the Wall Street Journal, again, if you want to check that out.
4: Yeah, but look up stories, interviews with Steve Ballmer, who owns, you know, what team do they own?
6: Clippers. San Diego Clippers.
4: See, I can't even, I was just at the arena, like, the other day. But his, like, interviews about Steve Jobs, about, like, him going through cancer treatment and stuff like that, and just like the feedback that they got during that time is crazy.
6: Well, I mean, this whole like coordinated branding thing with Bill Gates though worked.
7: That's crazy.
6: Worked.
7: I had no idea.
6: And you know, his reputation now is taking a hit because of, you know, his ties to Jeffrey Epstein, whatever those really are.
4: Well, no, it actually kind of started during the
9: Plandemic?
6: Yeah. The plandemic?
4: The plandemic because of the whole, what was it? Was he like pro-vaccine?
9: He's very pro-vaccine, yeah. Which is not a bad thing, obviously.
4: Yeah. Right.
6: No, but they were saying that he had like some kind of, you know, sinister plan for.
9: Oh, I still get, every spam message I get is like, Bill Gates, mafia, blah, blah, blah, blood
6: transfusion. Yeah, yeah. It was in there with all that, like, you know, 5G conspiracy stuff.
4: And most of the stuff wasn't involving, like, poop, like cleaning up poop in India and something like that.
9: He's going to get Indian poop in your blood.
4: It was big with sanitation.
6: Yeah, I'm sure you're right. I just don't remember hearing about it.
9: Yeah, well, and a lot of people do chill as they get older. I know my parents are. Wait, my mom would scream our faces off when she was in her 30s. And she's so calm now.
7: She got it out of her system.
6: 877-44-WOODY. 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
25: 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Somebody else on the attendance roll this morning. 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
27: Hey, fatty.
25: What's happening on the Pittsburgh sports?
26: Well, the Pirates are actually reeling. They fell last night to the A's 11-2, their third straight loss and their fifth loss in six games. They've also now dropped below 500 and are currently 36-37 on the season. They do it again tonight, and this time they'll actually look to put up a fight against the A's, with first pitch again at 9:40 and Mitch Keller getting the start. Moving to the gridiron, the Steelers announced the dates for this year's themed games. The season will open on September 13th with the Berg taking on the Falcons. Then on September 27th, the team will welcome in the 2026 Hall of Honor class when they take on the Bengals. October 11th will be the crucial catch intercept cancer game against the Colts. The salute to service game will be November 1st against the Browns. Alumni weekend will be December 6th against the Texans. And lastly, the thank you fans game will take place during the home finale against the Panthers during week 16, with that date currently set as TBA. Taking a quick look at PPG, the Pens signed their newest trade acquisition and inked Oliver Akuliyar to a one one-year two-way deal for up to $850,000. And on the pitch, we had four World Cup matches yesterday. Spain embarrassingly drew with Cape Verde 0-0, Belgium and Egypt drew at 1-1, Saudi Arabia and Uruguay drew at 1-1, and Iran and New Zealand also drew, finishing that one 2-2. Just a day full of draws. Four more games are scheduled to kick off today, with France and Senegal getting things started at 3 on Fox. If you want to see Messi and the reigning champs Argentina, they hit the field against Algeria at 9, also on Fox. I'm Demas Tyler, and that's what's happening with Pittsburgh sports. For more, make sure you check out the super genius Mark Madden this afternoon starting at 2 p.m. here on 105.9 The X.
25: All right, what about the Pittsburgh forecast today, Sammy?
0: It's going to be mostly cloudy today with a high of 75, and tomorrow cloudy with a high of 78. Right now, we're on our way to 67 degrees by 10 o'clock this morning here at 105.9 The X.
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4: All right. Woody, Greg, yeah. Dennis, Gina. Phones open, 877-44-WOODY. Text over to 22987. With the 250th celebration happening, there are plans for a time capsule. How do you guys feel about time capsules?
5: I kind of like the idea.
4: Same.
5: I also don't like that I'll never see it get opened.
6: Oh, really?
5: Like this current one, they're not going to open it for another 250 years.
7: Yeah, but I want to open one, so I like the idea.
5: Yeah, I would like
7: it.
5: To open it.
4: Yeah, whatever. That's what I was going to say. It's very off character for me. Like, you wouldn't think
5: that you'd be into it at all.
4: Yeah, but whenever they open one, they go, oh, like they just did one from 1995 last year, because it was 30 years, right? And I'm like, oh, 95, this is the year I graduated high school. So yeah. I was curious to see what, you know, they had put in there. I was like, oh, that's fun.
6: Was it anything good, though? Because, like, every time, I don't know, I see a news story about them opening a time capsule, it's like old-ass photos of people and stuff. Like,
4: well, no, because it wasn't...
6: never anything cool.
4: I think if like, your town does it, it's lame.
5: It's pretty lame.
4: But this was a high school, and so it was the high school seniors in 1995 that put time capsule stuff. So it was stuff that, you know, guys like me, like kids, you know, who are now my age or whatever, but at that time, you know, were putting into this thing.
5: It wasn't like CDs and stuff like that.
4: Yeah, it wasn't the town elders deciding what 1995 was all about. It was high school seniors. So it was cool. Like, I like to watch that. This is dumb. You're right. Because they're going to open it up in another 250 years.
6: Okay.
5: Yeah.
4: And dude, so far, this is shaping up to be the lamest time capsule ever.
7: Really?
4: Yeah, so every state has to contribute something, right? Here's what they got so far. For California, a fusion superconductor and a Claude AI prediction.
5: Who wants to see that?
4: Big effing deal.
6: 250 years from now, that's going to be like...
4: Yeah.
5: Right.
6: Okay.
4: Pennsylvania, a letter from the governor.
5: Ooh.
6: Wow.
4: With a Pennsylvania highlights booklet. What?
6: Wow.
4: All right. Missouri.
5: Wow. That's so embarrassing.
4: Missouri's another one. A letter from the governor with a governor of Mizzou coin. Cool.
7: Okay.
4: Indiana. An Indiana 250 annual report.
6: What?
4: Oregon is going to put a She Who Watches pin.
5: She Who Watches.
6: What is that?
4: I don't know. She Who Watches.
5: Must be some sort
4: sounds
5: of
4: like some feminazi crap
5: slogan.
4: Texas will include a copy of the Texas Declaration of Independence.
5: Neat. Yeah.
4: Louisiana, letters from state officials. Ooh. And a necklace.
5: This is stupid because
4: can you imagine? Like, this is what you all gather. Like, 250 years, like, oh, my God, I wonder what they put in there back in 2026.
5: Yeah. Right, and the dumb one is that state Declaration of Independence, it's still going to be a thing.
7: Right, Google it.
5: Right, whatever. Big deal. Put in, like, the Amazon box cutter or something like that, where they can just be like, oh, this is cool.
4: Yeah. Nevada, a set of gambling chips. Arkansas, a diamond from the crater of Diamond State Park.
7: Okay, that's cool.
6: Okay.
4: Hate that place. Georgia, a medallion from the Masters golf tournament.
6: See, that's what I'm talking about. Every time they have a news story of opening this stuff, it's always super lame. Like, pretty I love lame. The concept, again, like you guys, of having the time capsule, but why the stuff in there is so lame.
4: But if it's something of its time, like a Tamagotchi was a thing of its time.
6: Yeah, that's cool.
4: You know, like a flip phone.
6: Yeah.
4: Would have been like of its time.
6: Mm-hmm. I'll take a Labubu. Over some declaration.
5: That would actually make more sense.
4: Yeah, West Virginia. A condom that was used by two cousins hooking up with each other.
5: Yes. Nice.
7: See, that makes sense.
4: No, that makes more sense. No, but like, no, and a piece of coal that was carved in the shape of the state.
6: Wow.
4: I mean, it's the dumbest.
5: That's pretty weak.
4: This is the dumbest time capsule.
5: Yeah.
6: Lame.
5: We'll be long dead, so we won't have the embarrassment of them opening it.
4: Yeah, exactly.
5: Oh my God. It seems like they're out of character for you to like it, Woody, because time capsules seem kind of like Michael's arts and crafts, you know? They just seem kind of crafty.
4: Not when it's things like I said, like a Tamagotchi flip phone, you know, we're talking 1990, you know, whatever, fine. Like stuff like that would
6: Motorola
4: make.
6: Motorola pager.
4: Yeah, whatever.
5: Totally.
4: That would make some sense. You know, like, oh, cool. That's like that. Moment frozen in time. This is just kind of generic-y.
5: Oh, a letter from a governor.
4: A letter from the goddamn governor?
6: Yeah.
4: Like, are you serious?
5: Neat. There's going to be something signed by the Supreme Court justices. Okay.
4: Yeah.
5: Great.
4: Dumb.
5: Cool. Neat. Like, what?
4: I know. The most anticlimactic.
5: Yeah.
4: What was it? Was it Geraldo that went and opened?
6: Oh, like, yeah. The vault.
0: Al Capone's vault.
4: Al Capone's vault.
5: And it was empty, right?
4: I remember watching that on TV. I was a kid.
6: They made it like this huge thing.
4: Yeah. And he's like, well, I guess nothing's really
6: in here.
4: Nothing's really in here.
5: Hour long or 2 hour long lead up.
4: Yeah. 250 years. They'll be pumping it up. 250 years in the making.
6: Coal's in there.
5: Yeah. Like
4: I really do wonder. I mean, what does life look like 250 years from now?
5: Well, that's how we imagine today being like, you know, a while back. Oh, we're going to be in flying cars. All
4: right. Right. But I'm saying, like, if you would talk to, you know, George Washington.
5: Yeah.
4: 250 years ago. Like, what do you think life in 2026, the 250th anniversary? Like, what do you think? What do you think life's going to be like?
5: We're going to think ordering food and having it sent to your front door is too difficult. How can we simplify?
4: All right. You know? You're going to need an app.
5: Yeah.
4: To order everything that you want.
5: Your washing machine from your couch.
6: If we're on the path that we're on.
7: What's a washing machine?
5: Washing machine?
6: Yeah, my clothes never get kidding, dirty.
4: Honey. Nobody has two television sets. 877-44-WOODY. You can send us a text over to 22987. We'll get into the trending news headlines coming up for you next here on The Woody Show.
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1: Well, with the deal to end the war with Iran set for Friday, oil prices dropped to the lowest price since March 5th, which is when the U.S. announced the war with Iran. So the national average price of a gallon of gas down 46 cents, but that is still $1.08 higher than it was before this drama with Iran started. Now, there's no timeline for if and when gas prices will drop to pre-war levels, but like we have been saying, probably won't be anytime soon.
2: Never.
3: Nope.
1: Yeah. I quickly ran out and gassed up thinking like, ooh, today's the day.
2: Yeah. So they're supposed to be assigning, what, on Friday?
1: Friday.
2: Right, for whatever this deal is.
1: Kind of reveal the deal as
2: and
1: well.
2: In the story of that, somebody had mentioned something about Ukraine. I completely forgot about that.
4: That's still going on. They're still talking about Lebanon. Like, I don't know.
2: But I'm saying Ukraine thing, the Russia-Ukraine thing.
1: We're on to what?
2: Man, that.
1: 2+ years?
4: Yeah.
2: Something like that. Yeah. But, dude, that thing just completely like vaporized in the news. Like you didn't hear. I was like, oh, wait. Oh, yeah. That's still going. That's still a thing.
1: A lot of things enter the news that are these massive emergencies. Ebola. And then that just goes away. And then Hantavirus.
2: Hantavirus. Yeah.
1: That goes away.
4: Well, when you stop clicking on it, they're going to stop reporting it.
2: Yeah. But like when there's something like the Ukraine thing going on, it's just interesting about how you don't really hear anything about it.
5: Yeah.
2: It doesn't pop up like on any of the front pages of any of the stuff.
1: Yeah.
2: It just. After a while, people go, oh, okay.
1: Even the Iran thing, I think kind of came and went from the news cycle. This is sad. 8 people are dead after an Air Force B-52 bomber on a routine test mission crashed shortly after takeoff and then burst into flames. This was at Edwards Air Force Base in California yesterday.
4: Did it vaporize? Did you see the footage?
2: Pretty much. I mean, that thing.
1: That's why they described it.
2: When they said it's not survivable.
1: Immediately as unsurvivable. Yeah. The crew was a mix of uniformed military, government civilians, and government contractors. And Boeing released a statement saying that they are in contact with the families of the victims. They are offering support. And the cause of that crash is still under investigation. That investigation is going to take many months. Anyway, that's what's going on, Wood.
2: All right, we're
1: going
2: to take a quick break. More Woody Shows next. Hang on.
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2: Do it.
1: All right, Greg Gorey,
3: mm-hmm.
1: Parting words of wisdom, please.
3: Yeah, the more money you make, the fewer blue-haired people you meet.
1: They can afford that dye, is what you're saying?
3: What? Well, you surround yourself with different types of people, I guess, is what it means.
1: You start
3: really.
1: Youth fighting?
2: Yeah, you think fighting? Of blue hairs, like, yeah. Oh, the blue hairs.
3: Oh, okay, well, let's just go
1: That's
3: with...
1: what I think, too, yeah.
2: I think,
1: yeah.
2: Like, the old people.
1: Either, like, you got enough money that, like, you're trying to, like, you know, stay fancy and, I don't know.
2: Let's say purple hair.
3: Let's say purple hair. Yeah, there you go.
2: There we go. Totally different meaning.
3: Yeah.
1: Yep, now
3: like,
1: I got it.
3: Like the people Morgan was dealing with.
2: Yes.
1: Exactly. Yeah, okay. Yeah, see, blue hair, I thought old people.
2: Yeah, exactly.
3: Okay.
4: They love blue hair.
2: The early bird special.
1: All right. Thank you very much, Greg Gorey.
3: Cheerwood.
1: Thank you so much for giving The Woody Show some of your valuable time this morning. You know, we love and appreciate you for that. The rest of you guys can suck it. Catch you back here on Wednesday. Have a great day. SMD double M.
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Sublime on Pittsburgh's Rock and Alternative 105.9 The X. How the heck are ya? It is Trav taking over. You know the deal. We'll run it back all day. Win free concert tickets. I'll take care of that. Give away some cash, too. Why not? It all starts with the music, though. I got a bunch of it early. In fact, no commercials, all tunes for this whole 10 a.m. hour.

Looking at the checklist for things I need for this radio program, I have most of it. I got music, I got giveaways, I got me. I'm missing your voice, though, which is a huge component in all of this. So you can talk to me all day. I want to hear what you got going on, where you're listening, what you're up to, all that. So shout out to the crew. Talk to me. 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

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Me too. It's why I show up every day. Let's just keep that going. A staple from the early 2000s EA Sports video games.

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1: 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Mother is a collaborative musical project. The idea is that each release brings together different artists with different influences to create a unique sound. Here's our song,

0: Pittsburgh's Rockin' Alternative, 105.9 The X. How's Tuesday going? The second Monday, my dad always calls it, but hopefully you've laid the foundation for a good week so far. Plenty of time to turn it around. I've been trying to perk you up with freebies. We all have. Both me and the Woody Show trying to get you to see Godsmack. It's a week from tonight out at Star Lake. That show with STP and Dorothy, that's going to be a huge one. And also, should mention that any ticket winner from us this week will be eligible to win a grand prize to meet Sully Erna from Godsmack at the show. So that's a pretty cool experience right there. So I will have a shot for you to win those tickets around 12:10. I also have tickets to see Young the Giant at Stage AE also next Tuesday. So, you know, we got double 105.9 The X shows. But, you know, pick one, pick the other. I'll do the Young the Giant tickets around 1:10. By the way, there is another large contest that is coming up like in the next few minutes. It's our USA 250K giveaway. And the idea is that you can win $2,500 from us. Maybe go on a trip, explore the USA. You can use the money for whatever you need. But, you know, I figured in the spirit of America 250. There you go. So I will have that keyword soon, actually, right around 11. Don't miss your chance at $2,500 from us here at the X. We could all use it.
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remember I had a bunch of people hitting me. They were like, man, this Bucco's team. You can't. How do you not get Bucco fever? I haven't heard from them in a while. Pirates, I think they've lost, what, 5 of their last 9 in June? Last night, not very pretty. 11-2 over the Athletics. Where do the Athletics even play? It's not Oakland, and it's not Vegas yet. I think it's like a temporary ballpark. Anyway, I digress. Not good. Not good. And I'm not cheering for their downfall. It's just that, baseball's a long season, so very streaky team we have here. Things have been not going the way of the Buccos. Another late one, 9:40 start time against the A's tonight. Hopefully they could set things straight. It's 105.9 The X.

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We may have already reached a point where there are too many screens in the world. I'm reading a story about how Kroger wants to add screens to their carts that track you and help you shop along the way. Yeah, I think I'm good on that. Thanks, though. Weezer, right now. It's 105.9 The X.

Shinedown on Pittsburgh's Rock and Alternative 105.9 The X, and we may soon be seeing a crackdown on one of the most booming industries in Pittsburgh. Well, and PA in general. We'll talk about it in about 6 minutes.

Three Days Grace on Pittsburgh's Rockin' Alternative 105.9 The X. And big changes may be coming to, well, a lot of places in PA. We see these things all over. We've talked about it. Pennsylvania skill games. They're in grocery stores and gas stations and barbershops and fire halls and laundromats and pretty much anywhere else that you could stick one. There's probably, you know, they got cafes. Skill cafes. You see the bright neon signs. They're not even staffed. You just walk in and play, and it's all good. But the PA Supreme Court ruled yesterday that skill games are, in fact, slot machines, so they must adhere to PA's gambling laws, which could spell the end for a lot of them. Of course, the company that makes a lot of the machines said that it was going to be a devastating blow to businesses that rely on these machines for revenue and all that. You know, it's always been a gray area. They've always operated in a gray area as a game of skill. People have different opinions on it, of course. This doesn't mean immediate action, though. There's like a 120-day evaluation period where they got to try to figure this all out. So who knows what will happen. But, you know, high chance that these things get taxed to heck, and that's going to change a lot of how it operates. I don't know. These things have been in the back rooms for a long time, but they're just everywhere out in the open now. So we'll see what happens. Could be a big change to your local street that has 300 of them in some of these businesses. It's 105.9 The X.

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105.9 The Exit is Trav with you. I've already had a ton of fun. Gonna keep that going in the lunch hour. A chance to see Godsmack in a couple minutes. Right now, though, pick of the litter time brought to you by WJ McNabb Plumbing. Your chance to help us figure out if this one's the next song and if it should stay beyond this week. You really have that power. So talk to me. 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It just kind of surprise released a few weeks ago ahead of a tour over in the UK. A Perfect Circle. This one called Starless. This week's pick of the litter.

White Stripes, it is 105.9 The X, and right now I have a chance for you to win concert tickets, but that also might be snacked with a grand prize, which is a little meet and greet action with Sully Erna from Godsmack. That's a week from tonight out at Star Lake. Godsmack, Stone Temple Pilots, and Dorothy. Gonna be a fun show. So, caller 11 here. I'm going to hook you up with tickets for one, and then you're in the drawing to get this VIP package to meet Sully, okay? Pretty cool. Love to get you hooked up with this. So, caller 11, let's get you on the list. 833-412-9939. That's 833-412-WXDX.

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Well, the Stanley Cup celebration rages on for the Carolina Hurricanes. A lot of people have brought up the interesting resume of the goalie that helped them win it, Brandon Bussey. It is quite the come up. We'll talk about it in about 6 minutes. It's the X.

Well, the story of Carolina Hurricanes goalie Brandon Bussey, just an inspiration that we could be anywhere now and anywhere in a couple of years. If you go to his LinkedIn, June 2020, he lists his experience at Chipotle Mexican Grill. Great customer service, working hard. Then he worked his way up to goalie in the NCAA. And now he's a Stanley Cup champion with the Carolina Hurricanes. What a jump in 6 years of experience. Hey, it's out there for all of us. Big things to achieve. It's 105.9 The X.

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0: Yo, it's Mark Madden. I've got a challenge. 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Take the opportunity to lose 40 pounds by the fourth with Awaken 180. 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Maybe you looked at the scale this morning and it read 240. 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

Green Day on 105.9 The X, Pittsburgh's rock and alternative. I love this part of the year because the concert calendar is so busy that we can just double stack giveaways in every show. I love it. Heck, another show next Tuesday with Young the Giants at Stage AE. I'm going to try to get you into that one for free in about 10 minutes.

Wah! It's Pittsburgh's Rock and Alternative 105.9 The X. The June concert calendar around here has been pretty great to us. A lot of great 105.9 The X shows done. A lot yet to come over the next couple days. Next week is loaded. Double shows on Tuesday. I want to get you into the one at Stage AE right now. Young the Giants. A week from tonight, you can buy tickets through Stage AE's box office or AXS.com. But why do that first whenever you can try to get on our guest list? It's cooler to do that. Brag, I didn't pay for this one. The X sent me. So caller 11, get you on this list here. 833-412-9939. That's 833-412-WXDX.

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Always trying to mix in the ones that you know and love here at the X with some brand new stuff. The come up for these guys has been impressive the last little bit. Dexter and the Moon Rocks. Ooh.

Coming at you live and local, like always, in the afternoon. It's 105.9 The X. Speaking of local, some big changes coming to Southside this weekend. People not quite sure what to expect, but it'll be a trial, that's for sure. We'll talk about it in a couple of songs. GNR right now.

Some 41 on the exit 105.9. It is Trav with you. I mentioned big changes coming to Carson Street and the South Side at large starting this weekend. This Friday is the first trial of the new Southside Street Fest, which we learned about a few weeks ago. People still trying to sort out the details. What we know so far, Carson Street between 12th and 18th Streets, okay, that main stretch there, will be closed off to cars completely. And it will be limited to people who are over the age of 21. Anybody that's previously committed a crime in that space will not be allowed there as well. This is going to be from 10 p.m. to 2 a.m., by the way. During that time, if you go into that area, you got to go through a metal detector. Your ID is going to be scanned to verify that you're at least 21. There's going to be vendors and a couple of other things set up from what they say. So, they're trying their best to mix up the scene down there to see if it changes anything about the way things have gone on Carson Street of late. So that begins on Friday, and it'll be Fridays and Saturdays all the way through the end of summer. Not saying they won't tweak it after a couple weeks of testing, but this will be the first weekend of that. So heads up, you go into Carson Street, you head down there on the weekends, going to be a little different starting at 10 p.m. on Friday night. It's 105.9 The X.

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What's been a fun couple of days for Blink 182 and all the diehard fans? They've been celebrating 25 years of Take Off Your Pants and Jacket. Truly a life-changing album for them and so many other people. I asked you to tell me what your favorite song off that album was. What are you still bumping to this day? You can comment on our social pages. We have that video up at 105.9 The X.

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you see this new Supreme Court ruling in PA? Skill games are slot machines, they say, so they must adhere to PA's gambling law. That could shake up your local mini-marts and laundromats and everything else in a big way. Those things are everywhere, man. We'll see if anything actually changes with that or not, though. It's 105.9 The X.

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The big story is, to me, it's Jordan Staal winning the Stanley Cup and gets the Conn Smythe Trophy for playoff MVP. 17 years after he won the Cup with the Penguins at the age of 20, and now he's Colorado's captain, and his dad and mom and brothers were all on the ice after, and Jordo's the best guy. And he just kept scoring and tied records by Rocket Richard and Béliveau and Cornoyer and like that. It's the happiest the sports moment has made me since Liverpool clinched the league last year. We'll get back to Stalzy talk in a minute, but right now let's examine the mystery of the disappearing miles per hour. If you're not worried about Paul Skeens, you should be. The Pirates are 6-9 in games he started. That is a one-way ticket to Palookaville. The Pirates should be like 12-3 in games that Skeens starts. The Pirates need to be. And it's never Skeens' fault. I know. And it really isn't all his fault. He don't always get run support, and the bullpen kills him, and so do the gloves. Look at the loss on Sunday. 6 innings, 4 hits, 2 earned runs, 10 strikeouts. And that's not bad. But Paul Skeens didn't throw one pitch that cracked 100 miles per hour. Not one. And Skeens threw 104 pitches. Mizorowski for Milwaukee, he hit 105 miles per hour. Mizorowski topped 100 miles per hour 57 times in one game. Skeens couldn't do it even once on Sunday. Skeens is now the dollar store version of Mizorowski. Mizorowski is now clearly better than Skeens. This is Madden on the X. Follow me on Twitter at MarkMaddenX. Skeens' ERA is 2.85, and that's not dominant. And Sunday's outing was typical of that. Good, but not dominant. Skeens is still very good, but not as good as he was, and not as good as the Pirates need him to be. And where does it go from here? Because about 2 or 3 miles disappeared off Skeens' fastball. Poof! Vanished. And here's why I don't think it's Skeens holding back to pitch deeper into games to save his arm for the long haul of the season. I don't think that's what's going on here, because he didn't break 100 miles per hour pitching to Otani a couple starts back. Skeens wouldn't hold back there. That's a marquee matchup. It really might be like Charlie Sheen in Major League 2. You see the sweeper and the change, the eliminator, the masturbator, all these different pitches, but the gas ain't there no more. Not like it was. Not like with Mizorowski. Skeens can't reach back. Last night at Sacramento, the Pirates lost to the A's, and it wasn't pretty. Bucks lose 11-2 and are now under 500.

0: the Cup final, right?
1: That's in game four in 09.
0: It's his MO. That's who Staal is. But I did not expect this explosion, like you said. And Mark, for him to have, I think, his most iconic goal ever, right? The dive, batting the puck into the net. It's in the Stanley Cup final. And then he wins the Conn Smythe.
1: Diving, twisting, backhanding. But he scored so many goals. I mean, and they all mattered. Their top line, Aho and Svechnikov, got going a bit in game five.
0: Yeah.
1: But Carolina's depth was what carried the day. And Vegas, for all their star power, Marner kind of dropped off the last three games. Eichel, how about Eichel only got two goals in the entire playoffs?
0: Carolina was just able to wear every single opponent that they played this year down. And do you think it's a coincidence that they had easy series throughout the Eastern Conference so they could rest up themselves and continue to play that level?
1: Well, I think it helped them. And I think the Cup vindicated Carolina's style, which I don't like. Manning up on D when the puck turns over, just getting pucks on net and crashing the blue paint. It validates that. Any victory, any championship validates how the team played.
0: Right.
1: It validates how Brind'Amour coached, because they won a Stanley Cup without stars. And hockey, even more than most professional sports leagues, Tom, is a copycat league.
0: Yeah.
1: It makes me wonder if teams are going to look to dump their stars and get depth.
0: I was going to ask you that, because I bet teams will try to copycat what Carolina just did, but it is so hard to do that and to get enough players to buy into that level, because I know they don't have stars, but they have skilled players. Like, it's not just Hammond Eggers out there for Carolina. So to get players from, you know, the first line to your fourth line to all buy into that style 24/7 for an entire cup run.
1: Especially your first line.
0: The star
1: the
0: power
1: third
0: players.
1: And fourth
0: yeah.
1: line. I mean, that system
0: That's
1: is perfect
0: game.
1: For Stalzy. But like Aho and Svechnikov, well, you'll recall Rantanen got traded there, refused to
0: re-up, do it.
1: Said, trade me. I hate the way you guys play. But Aho and Svechnikov have only known that way. That's their only NHL team. So they got used to it. Now they have a Stanley Cup to show for it. What about the goalie switch, Tom? Anderson to Bussey. And Torts wouldn't switch from Hart to Hill, who won a Stanley Cup a couple years back in net for Vegas. Torts stuck with Hart, defiantly so.
0: Yeah, that was the big error right there, is that Torts was so stubborn as far as that goalie situation was concerned.
1: He had the one bad review challenge that hurt them earlier in the series, but
0: I think this is more significant, though. He needed to hit that switch.
1: Hart allowed four goals in every game until the last game. Not terrible, but he just ran out of gas.
0: And he was not the same Hart that got him there.
1: And then Torts, you know, berated the one reporter who asked about a goalie switch, said that's the stupidest question I've ever heard. No, it's stupid. It's just keeping on playing the guy who keeps allowing four goals. I will say, I felt bad for Freddie Anderson. Now, Carolina doesn't win the cup without that switch from Anderson to Bussey.
0: Right.
1: But Anderson was clearly bummed even after the win. You could tell he felt left out. And his agent, Claude Lemieux, had committed suicide not too long before that.
0: It's a tough time for him, yeah.
1: You felt bad for the guy.
0: No, you had to have. Just the human nature of things. But hopefully he can get, you know, some clarity when he removes himself from the immediacy of this moment and realize, like, they're not there without Frederik Andersen. Like, he was there.
1: I disagree.
0: You don't think so? You think Bussey gets him there all year long and through the playoffs?
1: Unless Bussey would have worn out. I mean, Bussey played a lot in the regular season. He was a bit of a phenom.
0: Now, is that something that people are going to start to look at to maybe copycat and be more willing to switch in the playoffs?
1: Absolutely.
0: To go back and forth
1: Absolutely.
0: Between the goalies? That's maybe the big takeaway that people will have from Carolina, because not everybody can play that style copycat-wise, but they can copycat using goaltenders, you know, going with the hot hand, if you will.
1: I think anybody can play that style. I think it's easy. I think it's elementary.
0: It's the buy-in.
1: Whether or not they buy into it and they're good at it.
0: Yeah, that's a big part of it. And you do have to have some skilled players. Like Aho and Svechnikov aren't bums.
1: No, and they adapted, and to be fair, even though I wasn't impressed by the playoff that either had, they came through in game five.
0: And Slavin is just a machine on the back end for Carolina. A very appropriate first passing of the cup, I think, from Staal to Slavin.
1: No, Staal to Freddie.
0: Was it Freddie first?
1: Yeah.
0: Okay.
1: I forget when. Slavin was pretty high up the list, though.
0: I thought Bucci said it was Slavin.
1: And I thought K'Andre Miller really found himself in Carolina after always being a bit of an enigma in New York. Torts, this just broke a little bit ago. Torts will not be back, and apparently he wanted to come back. That's the report. He wants to keep coaching. And Vegas, you know, unless you win, and by that I mean the whole thing, he's not worth the trouble. He cost them a second-round pick
0: right.
1: with his shenanigans, not talking to the media. And for short term, yeah, I can see it.

0: if I'm Vegas's management, I would not, and apparently they didn't, want to deal with him for an entire year.
1: I could see that happening. I'm sure the players didn't want to deal with him for an entire year, right?
0: I think it's probably tough for them to tell right now. I think right in the moment, they're disappointed that he's not coming back.
1: Because he got him there.
0: But I think if they played for him for 82 games, they would feel differently. It's like the Steelers. I think the Steelers, a lot of them were upset when Tomlin resigned. And now that they've had a dose of McCarthy, I think if you conducted secret ballots, they'd be glad the change was made.
1: And you know,
0: I know I am.
1: Vegas isn't a team of just like, you know, young players who are up and coming trying to make a name for themselves that Torts can just bully around for 82 games. Like, he kind of had that vibe in Philadelphia before he was let go there. Like, this is the boot camp coach now. John Tortorella's coming in to set you guys straight and teach you how to win as kids. But like, they're stars and veterans in Vegas. That's going to wear them out.
0: The latest crazy notion out there is that the Hurricanes are cheap with their coach, always have been, that Vegas might try to pry Brindamore away. But I just couldn't see Rod doing that. But Vegas, I could see trying because they're cutthroat.
1: I bet they will try, but I don't know. He is Carolina, Rod Brindamore. I mean, Cup as a captain, Cup as a coach. I mean, it's so storybook right now for him there. And they stuck with him for a long time, gave him a lot of patience in Carolina so that he saw this through and did finally win with his style.
0: We got Megan Klingenberg at the World Cup, talking World Cup at 3:30, Pine Richland Zone, World Cup winner in 2015. We got Pierre Maguire at 4 p.m. and Sean Casey at 4:30. It's a loaded show here today on The X.
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0: I repeat, the Pirates are under 500. This is not a drill. The Pirates are one game under 500 after losing to the A's at Sacramento last night in a tight one. The final score was 11-12. 11-2, rather. Jones got his ass kicked. His ERA is now at 6.23. Wodzinski got killed. The A's scored a bulk of runs. Get it? I'm not sure why Wodzinski enters a game that's already lost to commit to that piggyback thing with Wodzinski and Jones. The injuries are catching up. Right now you got no Cruz, no Griffin, and the Pirates had no depth in the first place. It's a team that feels a bit like it's in free fall. They do it again at Sacramento tonight. Mitch Keller brings the matches and gasoline, and that's the Bucco Roundup for Tuesday. Let's talk now to Tommy Baseball. Tom, are you concerned about Skeens' tangible loss of velocity? I don't see how people can't be.
1: Yeah, I am. I think there's only two possible explanations to it, too. One is his arm is fading, which is very concerning because he's 24 going on 25 years old. Or two, and it's more conspiratorial, that he's conserving himself. And if you want to do the optimistic conservation for the stretch run for the Pirates, but mainly probably for the Yankees. I choose the former, though. I think he might be fading a bit.
0: If he's conserving himself, but I think it would be by way of trying to pitch deeper into games, and he's not. He's only gotten past the fifth inning in three of his last six starts. As I said earlier, for them to have lost all of Skeens' last six starts, that's the way to not make the playoffs. That's the way to not even finish above 500. Is Mizorowski the phenom now? Is Skeens now the discount version?
1: I don't know about discount's pretty stiff, but Mizorowski's undisputedly the better pitcher this year.
0: Discount's not stiff because when you were the best pitcher in baseball last year and now you'd have to debate if you're top five or top 10.
1: Oh, he's still top 10.
0: Is he top five?
1: Yeah, he's still top five pitcher.
0: I don't think so.
1: Yeah, he is. Well, I mean, most of the numbers pretty much dictate he is top
0: five. Not his ERA. His ERA is 14th.
1: But he's got
0: whip. They're 6-9 in games he started.
1: That's the biggest problem.
0: And that's not all on him, but it's not all not on him.
1: But you're an ace, so you're not supposed to be 6-9. And the other thing, too, that I'm frustrated with him, all the excuses that are made on his behalf, which some of them are valid, but don't you kind of have to have that F it attitude after a while where it's like, you know what? F you guys, don't score me runs, don't save the game for me. I'm pitching 8 shutout innings, and we can win 1-0.
0: Yeah, well, no, I mean, I don't know about 8 innings because of the way they control pitch count and yada yada, but
1: would have to be efficient to get there,
0: He should be dominating, and he's not dominating.
1: It's been over a month.
0: They have no chance to make the playoffs without him dominating.
1: And the home runs. It's too many home runs. The two home runs that the Marlins hit early in the game. It's just people are timing up that fastball, and it's easier to time up now because it's lost the velocity. And I don't know if he's hit 100 this year. Like, I don't remember one instance where he's gotten to 100. Maybe there's been a couple. But it's been a long time since he's reached that point, if there has been. That's concerning.
0: Do you agree with my notion that he has too big of a variety of pitches, that it really is like Charlie Sheen in Major League 2?
1: I'm starting to entertain it a little bit because it's just something that he has been so open with that he wants 6, 7, 8 pitches, and I really think he only needs 3 really elite pitches to dominate.
0: What do you think is the single biggest problem right now for the Pirates, who have lost 8 of 10, and that's bad?
1: I mean, Skeens is a pretty big problem because he's not doing the thing that the ace is supposed to do.
0: He got the injuries, which have exposed their lack of depth.
1: Who do you think they miss more, Cruz or Griffin? I think you could maybe argue Griffin. He might be more valuable to that lineup fitting together.
0: Why don't they have him hit if hitting wouldn't affect the bum's shoulder?
1: I don't understand that whatsoever.
0: I heard Mike McHenry said it's because they're afraid he might get jarred by sliding. Well, I mean, grow a set, kid. And don't be wrong, that's unfair to say. This isn't him deciding that.
1: No, it's not. But still, I think it's a poor decision by the Pirates to not at least have that bat in the lineup.
0: I don't know. I'm really undecided on that because you need all hands on deck. There's not even going to be baseball next year.
1: Right.
0: Which, by the way, will be really damaging in Pittsburgh. But I don't want to take any risk with him at all. For the long term, none at all, not least because now he's signed for 9 years.
1: That's it. You have him locked up past this.
0: I would be more apt to take a risk with Skeens than I would be with Griffin, because Skeens isn't going to stay.
1: He's not your commodity. He's the Yankees or the Dodgers commodity, but Griffin's going to be here well past that lockout. So no, that's a good call, but they need his bat badly in the lineup. He just, especially when he started batting fifth and up towards the top of the lineup too, it just made it fit together.
0: It's just weird that nobody will talk about Skeens' MPH diminishing. To me, it's this monster story, and everybody's like, it'll be okay, like Kevin Bacon in Animal House. All is well! Up next, going to talk World Cup with a World Cup winner from Pine Richland, Megan Klingenberg on 105.9.
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0: She won the World Cup in 2015 and made the all-tournament team. She is Pittsburgh's best soccer player ever. From Pine Richland in the USA, she's in L.A. with the U.S. Soccer Podcast. She is Megan Klingenberg. Kling, let's start off with the obvious question. Who's going to win the World Cup?
21: Oh, Mark, the obvious question? That's the obvious one. You know, I actually think Netherlands has a good chance. I kind of am just looking at them, watching them, and being like, no, I can see it.
0: Yeah, they had a rough game against Japan, though. Not that Japan didn't deserve the draw. And Japan totally overhauled their style at halftime. They went from a low block to just attacking like crazy. And I think that might have caught the Dutch by surprise.
21: Yeah, to be fair, Japan is like such a great team. And I do think that their tactics and the way that they play, a lot of other teams aren't going to see that in their parts of the world. You're not going to see that in Europe. You're not going to see that in CONCACAF or CONMEBOL. And you don't get to play against that type of team quite often. So it's not a great result for Netherlands, but it's also something they don't see a lot. So I still believe.
0: What did you like about the U.S. team in their 4-1 win over Paraguay? It was a U.S. side with a lot of attacking flair, wasn't it?
21: What's not to like? I feel like they had relentless intensity, and that was something that, you know, I was really looking for, because that's not something that we've seen on the U.S. men's side before in tournaments. So watching them with a relentless intensity and attack in defense, covering back for each other, it was just really nice to watch. And I think the crowd could feel that, and they ate it up. And then on top of that, you know, when you score 4 goals, everybody has something to cheer for.
0: Who does the U.S. have to lean on the most, do you think? Is it Pulisic or is it somebody else?
21: No, I mean, of course it's going to be Pulisic. He's a generational talent for the United States. But I also think you have the Tyler Adams, you have the Tim Reams, you have these players that have been through it. They've gone through a World Cup cycle. They got it out of the way, and now they're on to their second or third. And it's nice to have that type of leadership. I really enjoyed watching Dest in this last game. I think, if anything, he's kind of a pest out there, and he makes it really difficult. He has really good touches. I mean, outside of the one where I feel like he could have had a goal himself. But it was really fun to watch. They seem to be flowing in a way that they haven't up until this point. And what a great time to be feel like they're collectively in flow.
0: I agree with all that. I want to tack on Balogun, too. I mean, obviously, he had the two goals against Paraguay. But I think he gives them a nailed-on finisher, Kling, which I'm not sure they've often had.
21: Completely agree. USA has been missing that nine, that classic nine, or that guy that they can rely on to score in these big moments. And it sure seems like Balogun's really stepping up and being that person for them. I mean, he had a goal taken away in that match for being offside, but then he also had one, I think, in the previous match against Germany. So he's definitely got the nose for the net right now.
0: Kling, you mentioned Dest, and I agree with that. And I like the U.S. having speed and skill down the flanks. Talk a bit more about that, because it reminds me of you.
21: Oh, that's nice of you to say. Thank you. But what was really fun to watch them against Paraguay was, yes, in those outside channels. And it wasn't just Dest. I mean, it was Pulisic. I feel like he didn't try to do too much because he knew that he had Jedi behind him and that Jedi can really work that flank. Dest and Freeman looked really good together, and they got down into these really dangerous positions on the outside of the box where they could even they could cross into the six for a man running on, or they could have those cutbacks. And USA was filling the box with numbers. So it was really good to watch. It was really dangerous, and that will also be really good against Australia as well, because Australia plays very similarly to Paraguay. They love to sit in. They love to make it messy. They love to counterattack. And so if USA can do that same kind of stuff, they're going to be in a good spot against Australia.
0: I was glad to see Reyna score, and it was a great goal, too, because while there's no denying his talent, Kling, I don't know if I always trust it, but with a good start, who knows?
21: Yeah, he's the kind of guy that you got to bring on the roster, I think, Mark.
0: Yeah.
21: He's special, you know? We don't have another player quite like him, and it was a question of whether he was going to make this roster or not, but I think that proved already that Poch made the right decision and that you need to take these big risks on these special players because they show up in these big moments. And it just shows, I mean, that was such a special goal, regardless of whether it was in a World Cup or not. It was an outside of the foot, bent ball with power into the side corner of the net. Not many players can do that, and I think that Gio showed what he brings, and he kind of proved, why he's on this roster with that goal.
0: Now, Australia, as you mentioned, is next on Friday. I watched the game. They beat Turkey 2-0. I was surprised by the result, but they were worthy winners, and they're a real physical team, aren't they?
21: Yeah, big time. And, they were in Asian qualifying, and they didn't do great. I mean, they did good enough to qualify, right? But nobody was like, oh, Australia is going to be this great team. But what was really interesting about them, in my opinion, is that Asian qualifying can be tough, right? You're going to these smaller countries who don't necessarily have the glossy fields and the big crowds, and you might be staying in a hotel that you're not used to that's a little bit not as nice. But then when Australia gets to the places like USA and it is a nice field and they are in accommodations that feel good, they're eating food that they're more accustomed to, they really stepped up to the plate. And I think that they're playing maybe not outside of their level, but maybe they're actually reaching the potential that was there all along that people didn't expect.
0: We're talking to World Cup champion Megan Klingenberg here on the X. Kling, I agree. I think the Netherlands got a shot. They're the usual favorites. Everybody's talking Spain, France, although Spain had that shocking tie with Cabo Verde. Is there a sleeper to you? Is there a team that nobody's talking about that maybe we should be talking about?
21: Not particularly. I do think that USA put the world on notice. I think that people thought that that game was not going to go that way. And we didn't just win. It's not like Paraguay ducked and we were just better, right? No, we made them play in a way that they were not used to or accustomed to. We set the tempo. We had great flow. We totally owned the attack and defense. We made them outside of their comfort zone. And I think that really put the world on notice. You play that well, and then you also have home advantage. I do think USA is a sleeper team. Maybe that's an obvious choice, but truly that is a team that can go much further than people probably expected before that opening match.
0: No, I agree. I think them and Japan, who we talked about a bit earlier. Now, Kling, you were great in that Vice documentary, Soccer's American Dream, and it was great to see some of your highlights from the World Cup in 2015. You're only retired a couple years. You, how much do you really miss playing when you're at an event like this?
21: You know what, Mark? I actually don't miss it that much, which is really weird to say, but I think I got to the point where I was playing and I just wasn't having fun my last season with the Portland Thorns. And I was like, is this soccer or is this the Thorns? And so I knew I needed to change. And so when I was starting to train in the offseason, I was looking at other teams. Maybe it wasn't just the Thorns. Maybe I could play in another team and be happy. And then I realized I just wasn't enjoying the grind anymore. So I don't think I necessarily am missing the playing. But what's really fun is being in LA and being around all the hype, getting to enjoy all of the international travelers coming in, bringing in all the different culture, their soccer culture. That's the part that I miss, but I'm still in it. I get to be a part of it, and it's been so fun.
0: That documentary showed your clearance off the line against Sweden in 2015, which preserved a very important draw. And it reminded me that you were really good in the air, even at 5'2". And I know you studied martial arts, but what brought out the best in you when you played in the air?
21: Honestly, I think I knew that I just had to compete. And if I didn't, I wasn't going to be on the field. So I had to think about where were my competitive advantages. And it was being quick and it was being able to jump high and being fiercely competitive. So I leaned into all of those things. And that's kind of where that came from. And I think all of that came out in that moment when I got to save the ball off the line against Sweden in the World Cup in 2015.
0: Now, I often tell the story how I saw you play as a sophomore at Pine Richland. It came on my radio show the next day, and I said, okay, I saw this sophomore at Pine Richland. She's going to do everything. And then you did. How long ago does that seem now? What are your biggest memories from when you played here in Pittsburgh?
21: Oh, my God. I was just a kid. How did you know? How did you? But seriously, how did you know? Like, that's not... That's not a clear path forward for any kid at 17.
0: Oh, well, no, you were younger than that. You're only a sophomore. No, you just bossed the midfield. I said then you looked like Steven Gerrard, and I know you would prefer Roy Keane being United and all, but no, you could just tell. You could just tell.
21: Wow. Well, that's a really nice thing to say. I mean, I could have never predicted, because when I was that age, there wasn't really even a pro league. Like, when I went into college, the WSA had folded. And so I thought that the only path forward was to be a UNC Tar Heel and to hopefully, fingers crossed, make that USWNT. And that was really the only path forward. And thankfully, the NWSL came into existence and I was able to keep playing, because I've just had more fun than I could have ever expected in my entire life. And it's been such a great ride. And I feel like I'm still on it, just having so much fun. But, yeah, I don't think I could have ever expected that something like this could have happened. There, like, we had to build the airplane as we were flying it. There wasn't a league, you know? So it was quite the journey. Harrowing at times.
0: What's the profile of the women's team like now? I got to be honest. I know you guys are an exceptional group in this regard, but it doesn't seem like it has as much personality right now.
21: You know, they're still young players, but I do think they have a lot of personality. They have a lot of depth, and they have the best coach in the international game in the world on their side. So I truly think this team is going to do really big things. Everybody should watch out for them. keep an eye on Triple Espresso. They're incredible. But I certainly love Lily Johannes in the midfield. She is such a young talent. She just plays so smooth. And I think we're going to see big things from her. I love Claire Hutton. She is just such a fierce competitor. She's already bossing the midfield. She's so young. And then you got, like, I mean, I'm going to especially watch the outside backs.
0: Of course.
21: And I love watching Thompson. I think she's going to be generational talent. She's going to be on that team for however long she wants to be on that team. She's fast. She's smart. She is creative. And she's only going to keep getting better as she keeps getting reps in the league and gets coached by Emma Hayes.
0: I'm sure you still keep in touch with all your old teammates. I mean, that was an inseparable group, and I know you founded a lifestyle brand as well.
21: Yes, yes, we did. And honestly, I just saw Tobin Heath last night. She was giving me a bike to be able to cruise around Venice Beach on a beach cruiser. So, yeah, we all still keep in touch. It's still really fun.
0: Kling, this was wonderful. You're doing a great job. You're going to be on a network someday. I can tell you that. That's your next step. And I appreciate you taking the time, and enjoy the World Cup.
21: Well, thanks for being all so nice to me all the time, Mark. And I always love coming on here. And, you know, I still love Pittsburgh, and I love Pittsburgh sports, and I'm always keeping an eye on what's going on. So thanks a bunch.
0: We'll talk again soon. That's Megan Klingenberg, World Cup champion, and she's Pittsburgh's best soccer player ever, male or female. She did the business. She was amazing. When I saw her as a sophomore, just to flesh out that story, there was a kid I coached in deck hockey, Chris Yankoski, who was Plum's captain for the boys, and they had a playoff game. So I went to the game. I got to the game early, and Pine Richland's playing before the girls' team, and Megan couldn't have been even 5 foot then, and she's sophomore, and she's totally dominating the game. And I came on the show the next day. I said, okay, this girl's amazing. She's going to do everything, and she did exactly that because I'm always right. Pierre McGuire at the top of the hour, 105.9.
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17: France and Senegal, 0-0 nearing halftime in the first World Cup game of the day. Great to have Klingon. I take great pride in having been the first in Pittsburgh, first anywhere maybe, to really know about her and how good she was going to be. Now it is time for the trifecta. Tom, what do we got?
18: For today's trifecta, Mark, I've got three pirates that have just been flat out letting us down. Number three, Mitch Keller. I think we all expected him to not be great at some point in the season, but it's way too early for him to flame out. And boy, is he flaming out so gloriously. I think he might just be toast, Mark. What do you think?
17: I'm beginning to think that he never was any good and we overrated his short stretches. Occasionally, because that's what Pirate fans do. Pirate fans have been down so long, it looks like up to them.
18: That's a good point. Yeah, I think that that's probably true. He just had a hot start to his seasons, and really, the second half was who the true Mitch Keller was. All right, number two is not going to be very popular. I know number one's not going to be either, but you could see it coming. But number two, I'm going to go with Ryan O'Hearn. Have you seen how slumping he's been at the plate lately?
17: He's dropped off, and he's having bad at-bats, which I did not see coming.
18: No, he was supposed to be our professional hitter, and he looked that through the first month and a half, but he's hitting like .233 in the past month, barely any power.
17: Well, let's be honest, Tom. If any of these guys were any good, they'd be someplace else.
18: He wouldn't be signing his two-year deal with the Pittsburgh Pirates.
17: Yeah, yeah. I mean, but I still, he is a professional hitter. He'll come around, but this team, to make the playoffs, needs to be hitting on all cylinders, and it very rarely does.
18: And I agree with you that I think he will come around, and he will be hot and have a nice stretch at some point this year, but this trifecta is Pirates that are letting us down, and right now he's letting us down. But number one's going to be Paul Skeens, because they're 6-9 in games that he starts, and as unfair as that might be, he's got to be the ace and put a stop to this losing that has been plaguing this team for almost the past month, and he's not been there to do that. He hasn't fired in 8 innings, shutout baseball, just completely shoved the bats up the backside of the other team and said, hey, take the night off, guys. I just need one run, and we're good.
17: As I've often said, the expectations for Skeens aren't fair, Tom, but for the Pirates to get to where we all want them to go, that's too bad if they're unfair. It has to happen the way it has to happen.
18: Yeah, I think the way you put it that was so spot on was that he's not doing what the Pirates need him to do. Like, he's still a very good pitcher, but it's not to the level that the Pirates need if they're going to get one of those three wild card spots.
17: I'm just so concerned, and to get back to this, oh, by the way, the trifecta brought to us by Danny's Pizza and Hoagies, which is awesome, on Route 88 in Bethel Park. This diminishing miles per hour, even if it's only 2 or 3, how can that not worry people more than it is? With a guy at 24, it seems like the precursor to something real bad.
18: It absolutely does. And if this is going to be a trend for him, and like I said earlier in the show today, I haven't seen him really touch 100 at all this year, so I have to assume 98 is the top out. Well, okay, that's three years in.
17: Here's when I knew something was wrong, Tom, and I mentioned this earlier. When he was pitching to Ohtani and couldn't get over 100... when his adrenaline should have done the trick, that was a real bad sign.
18: Yeah, because it's the biggest matchup in baseball, Skeens on the mound, Ohtani at the plate. And there's other moments in the year, too, where he's been in big spots where you think if he could, he'd rear back and get to 101 and just blow somebody away to get out of a jam. And he has not done that. So if it's dropped 2 to 3 miles per hour at just 3 years into Major League Baseball, what's it going to be 5, 6 years? Is he going to be sitting at 95, 96 then? Like, it's disturbing.
17: Here's another area where he hurts them. He keeps Davis in the lineup. He keeps Davis on the team as his personal catcher. He's hitting 135. Davis shouldn't be in the majors, let alone in the lineup, even that one day a week he catches Skeens. And like somebody else pointed out, Skeens pitched to another catcher at the World Baseball Classic. You know, when Bart's back, it should be Bart and Endy, and Davis should be wherever else, but not here.
18: Honestly, right now, it should be Endy and Flores until Bart gets back. Like, that's how bad Henry Davis is. Get rid of it, Henry Davis, but you're right. He just gets to stay on the team because of Paul Skeens, and it's ridiculous, and it's being exposed even more so because Endy's just hitting the crap out of the ball. He was the only bright spot last night for the Pirates. Three-hit performance, hit another home run. His OPS is sitting over 950 right now. I mean, he's clearly their number one catcher.
17: I know Tim talked about this. Would you trade Keller for a reliever if you could? Put Leszczynski back in the rotation, and he wasn't good last night. Although, of those six runs, five were unearned. Then again, he allowed seven hits in what was it, three innings or whatever. I would just do it because I think they got to do something. I think they need shaken up.
18: No, I agree with that part of it. I would do it for the sake of it. I think that if you could is the big key phrase there, though, because with Mitch Keller looking as just abysmal as he has right now, what team is going to entertain
17: that? Yeah, but you find somebody where you trade your problem for their problem, hope it works out better.
18: And they just hope for the best. They get an optimistic kind of look at it. I mean, it's worth a shot to just shake things up because they desperately need things shaken up.
17: I got to be honest. I'd push him down a flight of steps if that's what it took, the way he's pitching. And I bet it don't go no better tonight. Up next, we recap the Stanley Cup Final with the great Pierre McGuire, 105.9.
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0: It was an amazing conclusion to a truly great Stanley Cup final. Joining me now to discuss is a man that's done it all in the great game. He is Pierre McGuire. Pierre, how did Carolina take control of that series? Because they very easily could have been down 3-0.
1: Yeah, and I would tell you this, Mark, and nice to visit with you. Game 3, even though they lost Game 3, make it 2-1 Vegas, they came from behind in that Game 3. They were down 4-0. Mitch Marner had 3 goals and an assist. They were down 3-0, and all of a sudden they turned the tide. They got it tied up at 4. They lost in double overtime. But I knew right then and there, I said, uh-oh, Vegas is in trouble. They can't defend around their net. Carter Hart looks tired and beat up, and this is going to be a problem. If Carolina wins Game 4, it's not going to be a very long series after that. Carolina wins Game 4, but part of what happened in Game 4 was they established that big matchup with Jordan Staal against Jack Eichel, and it crushed Eichel, and it really was a problem. But one of the biggest things that happened in Game 4 was the resurgence of the defensive shutdown tandem of Carolina. When you look at Slavin and Chatfield, you know, Jacob Slavin and Chatfield, Jalen Chatfield, they were so good together. Right away, that made everything easier for Carolina. So even though Game 3 was a loss, once they won Game 4 and they won it convincingly, I thought the series was over. I really did.
0: Jordan Staal is such a great story. A second Stanley Cup 17 years after the first. He gets MVP, and he just kept scoring and scoring. And like you just alluded to, Pierre, Jordan was scoring goals despite being in a matchup where he was counted on defensively.
1: It was amazing to watch. I was so proud of him, first of all, and you know him as well as anybody. He's one of the nicest men that's ever played in the National Hockey League. That's number one. Number two, and this is really important, there are two guys on that team that really set the culture. One of them is Jordan Staal. He's 37 years of age. He's been in the league 20 years, so he earned the right to do that. And the other guy is Jacob Slavin. I don't care whether people are into religion or not, but these guys are two unbelievably good people. They're very religious people. They care so much about their teammates and their teammates' families. There's no misbehaving going on with that group. They're really coachable. And the biggest thing with Jordan, and I say this all the time, you got to have 3 C's if you want to be a real confident long-term NHL player. You have to have character, you have to have courage, and you need to be coachable. He's got all 3 C's plus. And that's why Ray Shiro took him second overall in the 2006 draft, and that's why he's turned out to be the player Ray Jean always thought he would be. Ray said, you're going to win Stanley Cups with a guy like Jordan Staal. He won in Pittsburgh, and now he's won in Carolina.
0: What about the goaltending change with Carolina from Anderson to Bussey? Because that's a gutsy move by Brind'Amour.
1: He didn't have any choice. Anderson was hurt, not just physically. I think there was some mental anguish, too, because of the problem with Claude Lemieux and him taking his life. He was the agent to Freddie Anderson. I think it caused some problems for Freddie. Not just that, but when he got hit in the goal crease by Barbashev, that was a bit of a problem too. And he, you know, they called it a knee injury. I don't know what it was, but he wasn't right after that. So I don't think he had any other choice. He had to go with Bussey. And you know what? Bussey did a great job during the regular season. I know his agent really well, John Osi-Tutu. And I know how proud John was. I talked to John last week. Bussey was ready for the opportunity and he was fresh. You get to this point of the year, and you know, Mark, because you've been through it so many times, you're not fresh at this time of the year.
0: Right.
1: If you're a player. This guy came in, and he hadn't played in a while. He was jacked up and ready to go. So there, I don't know how much courage it took for him.

0: surprised Tortorella didn't go from Carter to Hill, with Carter, I think, worn out, and Hill having won a Stanley Cup for Vegas.
1: Yes, I'm very surprised. There are a couple things that John did that really surprised me. One, the relationship with the media in the Anaheim series. Didn't like that at all. Got himself into trouble on that. I didn't like that. I think that the goaltender interference call in game two, that was clearly goaltender interference. I don't know why he challenged that. He did. He got it wrong. Eventually, Carolina wins game two. And then not changing out of the goaltending situation. I was really surprised. I know a lot of people are saying John got out-coached. I don't believe he got out-coached. I just think John and his staff didn't make quick enough in-series adjustments that could have really helped him and the team.
0: Are you surprised Vegas is not bringing Tortorella back?
1: No, not at all. And I said this yesterday on CBS Sports Network. They asked me about it, and this was yesterday, and I said he thinks he might be in charge and making the decisions. I don't believe that. That's not how it works in Vegas. I've been there since day one. I hosted their draft party. I was asked to do it by ownership and George McPhee. And Marc-Andre Fleury obviously was the belle of the ball that night. He was larger than life in Vegas when we introduced Marc-Andre Fleury. But I can tell you one thing in Vegas, you don't mess around. And if they think you can't help them win, they're just going to move on from it. And I think they saw that John took them as far as they could, and now they're going to move on from them.
0: I don't like Carolina's style, Pierre. You and I have talked about that. It's too simple. It's not skilled enough. But I feel like it wore Vegas down, and I felt it was really oppressive to all their opponents in this series, not least because they had short series and time to rest and recharge.
1: You are 100% correct, and we did not rehearse that. You nailed that and hit it right out of the park. 100%. The four-line attack, here's a stat that nobody has. I do daily Montreal radio, and they presented this to me yesterday, and I wasn't even aware of this. If you look at the Montreal Canadiens top 10 players and you look at the top 10 players from Carolina, remember, they played in the Eastern Conference Final, so that's why it was relevant in Montreal. Most of the top 10 guys from Montreal, their average shift length is between 46 and 51 seconds. In Carolina, the average shift length is 46 to 38 seconds. It's a lot less because of what you just talked about. They're able to play those four lines, and they know the first line, second, and third lines know they're still going to get insulation from the fourth line, and the fourth line played fantastically well with Will Carrier, who did a great job as a left winger. You look at Mark Jankowski and the job that he did as a centerman, and you look at Eric Robinson, who played on right wing out of Princeton University. All three of those guys knew their roles, and they were playing between 9 and 12 minutes a game. If your fourth line's doing that, you're crushing people. You are crushing people.
0: Mitchell Marner had a great playoff. I think he would have won Conn Smythe had Vegas won. But he did slow down, and Eichel never really got started in terms of goal scoring. How would you rate their playoffs as a whole, those two players?
1: Mitchell Marner had a playoff series for the entire playoffs. Here's what happened to him. Unfortunately for him, they started really zeroing in, Carolina did, after game three. They went after him pretty good. And then they got his centerman. They got William Karlsson. They got William Karlsson. They nailed him. Sean Walker did. I think he broke his forearm. That was it for him the rest of the series. That was game five. So if you look at game four, Marner wasn't great. Neither was the entire team. Game five, halfway through the game, Marner loses his centerman, and he doesn't have him for game six. It says a lot about Marner, but it also says a lot about how good William Karlsson is for Vegas. He's a really important player. I'd say he was an A for the entire playoff. Eichel, I would say, was probably a B. But where Eichel is vastly underrated is he's a superstar player, but he can play defense too.
0: Yep.
1: He didn't get enough credit for how well he plays defensively.
0: A great story on the Carolina side of the ledger is Taylor Hall. I mean, you look at his career, NHL MVP, you know, cast off role player, but had a great playoff, and now he's a Stanley Cup champion.
1: That line was so good. Logan Stankoven at center. He was part of the Rantanen trade a year ago. Imagine that. Everybody said, too small, can't play, you know, not good enough. Jackson Blake. I had a report.

0: reporter from the Carolina Marketplace tell me you're overrating Jackson Blake. He's going to spend a full year, if not longer, in the American Hockey League. As far as I know, he's never set foot on a bus in the American Hockey League. So that just tells you some of the brilliant knowledge of some of these people that are covering teams. And then, obviously, Taylor Hall fits in there, a guy who was a healthy scratch in Chicago on a non-playoff team before Carolina got him. That line was so important for them because they're fast, they make plays, and they don't do a lot of silly stuff. And that's why that line is so darn successful.
1: Know who else I liked for Carolina? It was Keandre Miller, who was kind of an enigma and very inconsistent in New York. What do you think enabled him to find himself in Carolina, and in particular in these playoffs?
0: There's a guy named Tim Gleason that's the assistant coach in Carolina. He runs their defense. He's a former first-round pick of the Ottawa Senators. He's a fantastic coach. He's done so much good work. If you look at the development of a player like Shane Gostisbehere and how much he's improved since he's been in Carolina, you talked about Keandre Miller. Look at the improvement in Sean Walker. These are undrafted. Like, Sean Walker's an undrafted player. Jalen Chatfield is an undrafted player. A fourth-round pick for Jacob Slavin. Like, I can go down the line. This guy, Gleason, if I were an NHL team, I'd be trying to hire him away from Carolina because he's a defense whisperer. Part of the problem in New York, nobody got better there. The last three coaching staffs, and they've turned them over pretty quick. No players got better in New York. Whereas in Carolina, players got better.
1: Pierre, this was not a superstar final, per se. Not that there weren't stars on both teams, but no one player dominated. It was about depth. Like you said, Carolina's four lines. The NHL is a copycat league. How will this make teams build, adjust, rebuild? Will teams prefer depth now over star power?
0: Yeah, you can prefer it all you want. You have to have scouts who can find it. And that's why I use it three C's all the time. You got to have character. You got to have courage. You got to be coachable. You know, the great general manager of the Pittsburgh Steelers for the longest time, he called it hearts and smarts. You got to have heart and you got to have smart. And I do the same kind of thing with hockey. You gotta have courage, you gotta be coachable, and you gotta have character. And if you don't, you can't be one of those guys. And I think they've done a really nice job in identifying those players in Carolina. They deserve a lot of credit. They really do.
1: Pierre, we're gonna talk about the off season because it comes on quick. And in the weeks to come, I think we're gonna have a lot of news. Don't you feel like this is gonna be an off season with a lot of big moves?
0: This is going to be the ultimate hot stove summer hockey discussion potential show you could ever have. I'm not kidding you. Like, I was going to even propose to you, Mark, we should go twice a week because that's how much news is going to be made this summer. It's going to be wild out there. People have no idea. We're just warming up. Vegas needs a coach. Toronto needs a coach. Edmonton needs a coach. We just had a coaching change in Vancouver where Manny Malhotra got the job. You're going to see assistant coaches flying around the league. You're going to see players being traded out of one market, going into another market. It's going to be nuts, crazy stuff.
1: Before we wrap up, Pierre, give me a big move you think the Penguins might make. Not specifically who, you know, nothing that names names, but what will they be looking to do next?
0: I think to add a top six winger. The top six winger that can really score. I think if they can do that, I think the Penguins are going to surprise a lot of people.
1: Pierre, as always, great stuff, great season, but we'll do it again next week and get that hot stove cooking.
0: I can't wait, my man. Thanks a lot. Have a great week, everybody.
1: That's Pierre McGuire, great hockey talk, and we're going to continue with that in just a moment. We got a great soundbite from Jordan Staal immediately after winning the Cup, and then Carmen Leginski kind of talks a bit goofy after the Pirates lost yesterday. At the bottom of the hour, baseball talk with Sean Casey, 105.9.
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1: Yo, it's Madden on the X. You got this idiot Sorsby, who's now going to enter the NFL supplemental draft. The Texas Tech quarterback, who's in Dutch for betting on football and on his own team, and on pretty much everything you can bet on. Sorsby's going to forego the headache of trying to return for one more year of college football and going to go pro instead. The usual suspects are wondering if the Steelers should draft him. What they should or shouldn't is a debate that really doesn't matter, because the Rooney family is not going to draft the gambling scandal guy, and especially not when they drafted Aller and they got Will Howard. Case closed. It's not going to happen. Carolina won the Stanley Cup. I'm over the moon about that. Here's Jordan Stahl, formerly of this parish, talking right after he won the cup again, 17 years later.
28: That's a lot of years. I mean, it's amazing. This is something I've been going after ever since we got the first one. I mean, you want to win it again and again and again. And what a feeling, what a battle the boys were grinding today. My goodness, what so many individual efforts just to keep the puck out of our net. And it was an amazing ride. And I'm just so proud of these guys.
1: Only Stalzi could say, my goodness, and not sound like a nerd. When Vegas had the goalie out, I was hoping Stalzi would hit the empty net and make it a goal in every single game of the final. But the Conn Smythe Trophy and the Stanley Cup, that does the trick for Jordan Stahl. And then on the ice after, you had mom, you had dad, you had the brothers. What a scene. The Stahls are the first family of hockey. We should all be glad Jordan Stahl won. We should all be glad Mitch Marner escaped Toronto and excelled and embarrassed the Leafs, Toronto, and the hockey fans there. We should all be glad Torts didn't win and Vegas dumped him. Reports are Torts still wanted to coach and Vegas said no thanks. Torts ain't worth the clown act unless you win. And Vegas didn't quite win. The Buccos suck right now, but Carmen Mlodzinski thinks they're going to be okay.
0: Yeah, I mean, tough game for us. You know, we're definitely not playing our best baseball right now, and that's all right. I think everybody in this room has been through a stretch like this before. You know, you don't want to say you're happy it's happening earlier than later, but there is some truth to that. You know, you want to get hot late, and I know we have the ability to turn around quick, so we'll do just that. We're just going to keep plugging away.
1: What a bunch of crap. Mlodzinski did get one thing right. The Pirates are not playing their best baseball right now. Duh. Hey, Mlodzinski said what he should say. A bunch of optimistic cliches. But Mlodzinski's got lit up in two of the three games since he got dropped from the starting rotation and then bitched. And Jared Jones, he sucks too. So how'd all that work out? Not too good, not so far. Point is, I'm not sure Mlodzinski needs to be the spokesman for turning things around. Yo, make your downtime fun time all summer long with the Bet Parks online casino and sportsbook app. Bet Park brings the casino to you on the beach, on the boat, on the lake, wherever you are all summer long. 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
1: The wild card races in MLB are just crazy. Nobody's really out of it. That's going to make it tough to make a trade. Joining us now to talk baseball, the pride of Upper St. Clair and a career 302 hitter from the Major League Baseball Network and his own podcast, The Mayor's Office. Let's welcome to the show Sean Casey. Case, Pete Crow Armstrong of the Cubs hit for the cycle yesterday. What's the closest you ever came to the cycle?
0: Double L. I mean, I have been close. A lot of times I couldn't get that triple, but a couple times I had the triple. I didn't have the homer or the double. So I was there a couple times. I couldn't finish it off like, some of these speedsters.
1: Well, Pete Crow Armstrong, he's a real talent, isn't he? And he's a driving force for the Cubs, as inconsistent as they've been.
0: You know, Double M, I was lucky enough to be the hitting coach for, Team USA and WBC and PCA. Pete Crow Armstrong was one of the guys I was there with. And I'll tell you what, when you're around some of the best players in the game, when you're hitting with Schwarber and you're hitting with Judge and Harper and these guys, the athleticism of PCA stood out. With all those incredible athletes, the athleticism of Pete Crow Armstrong, I was like, that kid's going to be an MVP one day. It's that obvious. And then seeing him play last night, everything is so quick twitch. The way he hits the ball, the way he runs, the way he plays center field. Literally, him playing center field Double M is another level of what he's doing. So, I mean, what he did last night to hit for the cycle was pretty awesome. But I really think there's a lot more in the tank for what this kid's doing. In the last 15 days, he's got 7 home runs. He's leading the league in OPS. So, pretty impressive.
1: Now, the big story with the Pirates is they've lost the last 6 games that Paul Skenes has started. That just can't happen, can it, Case?
0: I mean, no. Not if you expect to be one of the best teams, at least in your division, and to get to the postseason. When you got a guy like Paul Skenes, you got to win his starts just because he's that good. I mean, he's that good that, even if he doesn't have his best game, you're going to be in the game. And I think that's the biggest thing. So, you got to find a way to win the days he pitches.
1: Well, and the thing is, we both know it's not all his fault or even mostly his fault, but that's kind of where the Pirates are at, Case. Whatever can go wrong, well, something does.
0: Yeah, I mean, right now, I think they're in a stretch right now. They're not really – the starting pitching hasn't been great right now, and the bullpen really, I think that's probably been the Achilles heel, as everybody knows. I'm not making up something here. They've that bullpen's really struggling. You can see they're calling up guys, trying to figure out the right mix, trying to find some guys that can get some outs. The offense has been pretty consistent. Obviously, offensively, you're going to have ups and downs throughout the year, but right now it just seems like – in all facets, they're in a little bit of a rut, but that doesn't mean they can't turn it around quickly, brother.
1: Case, why is Skenes losing velocity off his fastball, like 2 or 3 miles per hour? He didn't break 100 even once the last game. It worries me, not for the short run, but for the long run, because it makes you wonder if it's a precursor to a problem.
0: Yeah, I'm not sure, Double M. You know what I mean? I think, obviously... they know that, and I'm sure Paulie knows that. But, at the end of the day, I think the biggest thing is, in between your starts, continue to do your work, continue to put in the time and effort, continue your routines, and then hopefully in a start really soon that Mal Pereira goes back up to where he usually is.
1: Well, yeah, and I think it will, because we both know, Case, and there's been a ton of video on it. It's something to see. His preparation is impeccable.
0: No, it's unbelievable. I mean, and also another thing, being around Paul for a few weeks at the WBC, I got to see the preparation. I mean, very meticulous, locked in. He goes through one of the most boring routines, but it's very, it's for a couple hours. He's getting ready for that start. Everything he does is calculated. So, for a guy like Paul Skenes, he knows exactly what he's doing on his start days. He knows what he's doing on those 4 days in between his routines. His work ethic is second to none. He's one of the hardest working guys out there. And I think that also sets a tone for the Pirates. Like, when you're leading by example too, like a Paul Skenes, you got the best pitcher in the world on your team and you watch the way he works, other guys are going to see that and try to fall in line.
1: How can the Pirates shake it up? Do any ideas come to mind? Because I'm not sure what they should do, Case. I just think they probably ought to do something.
0: Yeah, I don't know, man. Here's the deal with Major League Baseball. You know, I think those guys in that clubhouse and on that team know it's a marathon, not a sprint. And at the end of the day, you just got to keep going. I know it sounds cliche, but it's the truth. In no other sport, you know, are you like, okay, guys, we're having a little downturn right here, but let's keep working. Let's keep doing our work. Let's keep doing the small things. Let's make sure we're getting our grounders in and our cage work done. Let's make sure our scouting reports are good and then we're locking into the meetings. Like you got to just keep moving. You just got to keep moving ahead. I think that's what they need to do. All those guys that aren't performing know that they need to be better. And I think that's the thing. And sometimes it's a snowball effect and it's contagious when one or two guys get going, you know, next, you know, people, you know, start competing in that and elevating their game.
1: Well, Milwaukee's not helping. Why are they pulling away in the NL Central? I thought they might have the best team, but they're opening up a lot of ground pretty early. And it's more than their pitching. We've talked about their pitching.
0: Yeah, you said the Brewers, right?
1: Yeah.
0: First to touch on the pitching, you saw Miz throw that 15, you know, complete game the other day, 15 punch-outs. I mean, that's what's going out there every fifth day along with the other guys. But they're a good baseball team. They, if you watch the Brewers play top to bottom, you know, with you know, Yelich out there and Bryce Terang and Contreras, I mean, there's so many good players. Jake Bowers is having a great year. Freelich's a tough player. Just 1 through 9, they're tough outs. You know, they don't swing and miss a ton. They put the ball in play. You know, it's a lineup that Matt Arnold, the GM, has put together where, you know, it's built for the long haul. So, I mean, they're going to be around for this whole season. They got a good club, man.
1: The other thing, too, is, and you've talked about him, Pat Murphy. I think he's one of the best managers in baseball.
0: Oh, Murph's one of the best, man. You want to talk about an old school guy. Murph is as good as they come, you know, from his days at Notre Dame to Arizona State, and then was in Milwaukee with Craig Counsell. But I've known Murph a long time. He asked me to come out and speak to their team last year. I flew out to Milwaukee to speak to Arizona to speak to the Brewers last year before the season started. I was impressed with, you know, not only Murph but his whole staff. I was impressed with their team in general. That's why I'm not surprised, because I was around them a little bit. But Pat Murphy's a true leader, man. And, you know, Double M, he's a true leader and a leader of men, and he gets the most out of his players.
1: Who are the best managers in baseball right now? Give me two or three.
0: Double M.
1: Can you hear me, Case?
0: I lost it right there. Yeah, who are the best managers
1: right now? Best managers in baseball. Give me two or three.
0: Yeah, I'd say Kevin Cash. He always comes to mind for me. Cash is just, I think, the way he goes about his business, the way the Rays do their thing, you know, that bullpen, the way they use it, I think there's something to that. I think, you know, I know it's the Yankees, but I think being around Aaron Boone, I think Boone's one of the best managers. I've been around him. I've been around that team, you know, in that clubhouse. You know, I feel like he's one of the best, too. You can't leave out Terry Francona if he's in Major League Baseball. He is. And listen, I'm going to kind of pat our guy on the back, too. I think Donnie Kelly, you know, as he continues to get the right team around him, I think he's going to be a heck of a manager in the big leagues, too.
1: You know, one last thing on Milwaukee, Case. Did you see Miz popped 105 miles per hour the other day? How would you like to be his catcher? I don't want to catch that guy. I want no part of 105. How about you?
0: It's incredible. I think when he threw 45 pitches over 100 miles an hour.
1: No, 57. It was 57.
0: 57. Oh, my gosh. 57 over 100 miles. That's incredible. Yeah, man, I can't imagine catching him, and I can't imagine hitting him. I mean, you know, that game, you know, that 15 punch-out game was against the Phillies. That's an elite lineup. That means you're running the gauntlet of Harper and Schwarber and those guys and Trey Turner. So, I mean, it wasn't like, you know, some bum lineup. I mean, he was blowing real dudes away.
1: I got to bring this up, too. I happened to watch that game, and we talked before how the Phillies have kind of a surly team. You know what I mean? Dude, they were pissed. am I right? You know what I mean? Like, they're walking away from the plate after being punched out. They were just sour.
0: Oh, yeah, dude. I can see those guys being like, are you kidding me? Like, what are we doing? This guy's throwing 57 pitches over 100 and Double M. It wasn't like he wasn't like, he was like, here it is. Hit this big boy if you can. I mean, it was real baseball. You know, Nolan Ryan asked him, like, I'm coming right at you.
1: Who are your big surprise teams right now, Case? We're kind of approaching the halfway point. I got a few ideas, but you tell me first.
0: Surprise teams, I would say the Cardinals right now. The fact that they're 39-31 definitely surprises me. I didn't think that they would be where they're at. I didn't think that, you know, that Jordan Walker would be having the year that he's having. So that's a definitely a surprise to me. I didn't think the Giants would be as bad as they are. They're a surprise. I think the White Sox probably are the biggest surprise, yes, to everybody at the end of the day. I mean, look at, you know, what the White Sox have done. You know, they're pitching it. They got great young pitching. Chris Getz, their GM's done a great job of the trades that he had. I mean, in that Crochet trade alone with the Red Sox, they got both Montgomery's back. They got Meadroff in that lineup. So that's a fun team. I mean, they're winning right now. Murakami's hurt, which that was another great sign. So the White Sox, for me, double M, I'm finding myself. I like to check the box scores every day. I'm finding myself going to the White Sox to kind of check what they're doing because it's been a lot of fun.
1: I read a column, Case, that said when they got Murakami, who, you know, was a bit of a gamble, but certainly in Japan a known quantity, and he cost a pretty penny, that it livened up their clubhouse. It gave them confidence that the organization was looking to win. Do you buy into that at all?
0: Oh, I totally buy into that. Yeah. And the fact that that they went after him, he chose the White Sox. You got to believe that a lot of teams are kicking themselves right now, because I think they thought, oh, Murakami's a big swing and miss guy. He's going to be swinging and missing too much. And yeah, but he's also going to be hitting balls into the seats. He's also a really good teammate, you know, and the guys love him. So yeah, I think the White Sox hit a grand slam with Murakami. He's brought something to that fan base and that clubhouse that, you know, you almost can't quantify.
1: If you're the Pirates, what do you do with Cruz and Griffin at? Because I always say, Case, that's where money and payroll shows up. Every team has good players, but when you have to go down your dugout and find depth, that the Pirates just don't have it, to be honest.
0: One thing you get concerned with, you know, when you have a mid-market team is, like, you just don't have the depth at times, you know, to really weather the storm. But you know, I think, you know, losing Cruz and Griffin, those are big deals, because you got Griffin up the middle, who was really coming on offensively. O'Neill Cruz had changed the game one swing of the bat. You give O'Neill Cruz four at bats a night. That's why a lot of times we saw when he was in there, there's a 3-run homer in the sixth. You know what I mean? There's another big blast in late. So, you know, you're almost not going to replace those two caliber of players, but you just, when those kind of guys go down, you just hope that other guys can get hot during that time and until you get them back.
1: Yeah, and like on the other end of that spectrum, look at the Yankees. They have Aaron Judge out for a significant period. They're not really missing a beat, are they?
0: No, they're not. I mean, they you know, I think another thing with the Yankees is, you know, if you go top to bottom of that lineup, you know, the fact that Paul Goldschmidt's having a resurgence. I mean, the guy's, yep, 37 years old, has almost a 900 OPS, almost hitting 300, driving in runs, you know, kind of like taking over for Judgy, which has been really impressive. But, you know, top to bottom, they have that depth. I mean, you know, you can go get a Jason Dominguez down below. You can go get a Spencer Jones and put him in that lineup. You know, you got Caballero, and you got Volpe on the bench. I mean, they just... that's the team that has the depth. They have the depth from inside the system and in financially.
1: Case, you were the man. Great stuff as always. Enjoying your work on the network. We'll talk again real soon.
0: All right, Double M, you're the best, man. Have a great day, brother.
1: That's Sean Casey, the mayor. Love having him on. Boy, it's been great baseball talk. Well, I do underrated baseball talk because I know a lot about it. But since we got Case on, it's just been over the top good. Now it's time to ask Mark anything. 833-412-WXDX. 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
1: 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What a terrific show it's been today. Megan Klingenberg, then Pierre Maguire, then Sean Casey. France currently leading Senegal 2-0 in the World Cup. That's not, well, obviously not an upset. France are among the, to my mind, among the three favorites to win the tournament, but Senegal are a pretty good team. And I thought they'd give them a bit better of a battle. And even though 2-0 is not a rout, Senegal have had minimal pressure, really had minimal of the ball. Staying with the World Cup. People have been asking me why we're not doing World Cup viewing parties. Well, because the games are too late, like this past Friday at 9 p.m. Or they're too early, like this Friday at 3 p.m. And I'm going to be at the Scotland versus Morocco game in Boston anyway on Friday. But for the U.S. third game, which is 1 week from tomorrow, Thursday, at 10 p.m., we're doing a viewing party at Shiloh Plate and Pour in Mount Washington. We did the Riverhounds Championship game there, and it was a really great scene for soccer. So a week from tomorrow, 10 p.m., USA versus Turkey, World Cup game at Shiloh Plate and Pour, Mount Washington. And as I've mentioned, we'll be doing the final Sunday, July 19th at 3 p.m. with the biggest big screen there is, yo, Pittsburgh Brewing Company in Creighton. So we got those soccer viewing parties coming up. We've been talking a lot about Paul Skeens and his loss of velocity. And there's something going on there. It has to be. Something like that wouldn't happen organically at 24. Skeens, he's a good guy, it seems like, but there's stuff he says that kind of makes me roll my eyes. Like, he was talking about the upcoming CBA negotiations. And leave that to the veterans. Leave that to guys like Bryce Harper. Skeens been in the league like 15 minutes, and he said about the CBA, and I quote, "We're prepared to miss games." Yeah, okay, Jimmy Hoffa. What, if you don't get what you want, you're going to bust heads? Cam Hayward does that big charity softball game every year. It got canceled. I heard softball held up for more money. Let's go to Big Z. Big Z, ask Mark anything.
0: Hey now, Double M.
1: Hey now.
0: Yeah, so I just wanted to get your thoughts. You know, I was watching the Stanley Cup raising. I saw Jesper Kotkaniemi there and realized that he didn't play a single second of the playoffs, and I knew he had some bad blood in Carolina. And, you know, with a guy that's 25 years old and looks like he might need a change of scenery and some years left on his contract, what do you think about, like, a guy like him potentially coming over to the Penguins?
1: I'd have to know what went on in Carolina with Kotkaniemi and why he didn't get dressed. Not even one game for the playoffs, huh?
0: Yeah, isn't that crazy? I mean, and they gave up a lot to get him, too. I mean, they signed him to a pretty significant deal.
1: Yeah, I think he's a player of talent. And I will say one criticism I've heard of Brind'Amour is if he decides he doesn't like you, he just doesn't like you and there's no way back. I think that happened with their third goalie, Kachetkov, who some people feel is the best goalie they've had all along, but he never gets a game. He's in the AHL more often than not. So if you're asking me, should Dubas take a look at Kotkaniemi? Yeah, I think he should. But he's on an expensive ticket, like you said. Like, what, he's up over like $6 million a year, right?
0: No, so for the remainder of his contract, he's making like $4.8 million for this upcoming season, the next one, and then it tapers off. And it's more, it's $5.2 million to end
1: yeah,
0: on it.
1: Yeah, I'd take a look at him for sure. No, I didn't think it was that low. Yeah, if he's below six, yeah. I would definitely. How long is he signed for? Till when?
0: He would have another 4 years when we would get him. So if we got him, let's say at the draft, you know.
1: But he's only 25, right?
0: Yeah, and I think like that's kind of like the Chinnikov thing, and that's kind of like seems like the Dubas protocol of bringing in these guys who need a change of scenery. And in the post-Gino world, and Gino's not even playing center now, thank God. But, you know, I think that's something that sounds pretty good to me.
1: It sounds interesting. It sounds worth investigating. Thank you for the call. Yeah, that Shane Wright kid in Seattle who was the second pick overall and hasn't produced like that hoped, although I like the idea of Kotkaniemi more so than Wright. And the Darnell Nurse thing, I'm not ruling that out because I think Edmonton would give a lot up to just get rid of him. But he is signed through 2030. In fact, I've talked myself into it and out of it in the space of a few seconds. Let's go to Jim. Jim, ask Mark anything.
2: Yeah, super genius. Regarding the World Cup, do you have like a favorite team nickname? Like some of these teams have the nicknames.
1: No, do you?
2: No, not really. I mean, I think they're all kind of cool. You know, I don't know the background to them, but it's a neat thing, I think.
1: Yeah, I like Scotland. Their nickname is Scotland. The Tartan Army. How about for the fans? The Tartan Army. I like that, and I'll be among them on Friday. Let's go to a talkback.
3: Hey, I'll tell you guys what, though. Fading skeins on the betting market has been highly profitable lately.
1: Well, if a guy loses MPH, but you gain dollars and cents, boy, ain't that America. Ask Mark Henning, brought to us by People's Natural Gas. Up next, we're going to keep looking at the World Cup. And about, well, a lot of you have pet peeves when it comes to the World Cup and to soccer. I'm going to tell you about my pet peeve just around the corner at 105.9.
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0: People are pissed because of the hydration breaks midway through each half in the World Cup. And so am I, but not to the point of distraction and hysteria like some are. But the hydration breaks have been correctly and cynically identified as a way to get more commercials on TV. It's dividing the game into quarters. That crap about the heat and concern for the safety of the players, that's just a flat-out lie. It's like the NFL says it's concerned for the safety of the players, but it keeps adding games and won't make those guardian caps mandatory because they don't look cool. But soccer is halves, not quarters, and like I said, these hydration breaks have made it into quarters, and that's not soccer. So, hydration breaks. Go cool off, and guess what?
1: You just made the list!

fastest velocity, and tell me again why it's no big deal. They hit a couple home runs off him this last start, and yeah, he pitched pretty good. Two runs allowed in six innings, but that's only pretty good. It's an ERA of 3. It's easier to hit home runs when the fastball ain't as fast. What's going on with Skeens? You don't think it's a worry? I do. You don't think they need him to pitch better? I do. And I know because they've lost the last six games he started, and that's not all on him, but it's not all not on him either. But nobody wants to blame Skeens. Nobody wants to blame the hero. Nobody wants to blame the top guy. Nobody wants to blame the merchandise salesman. Nobody wants to blame the face of the team. And that's not just with this team. That's with almost any team in any sport. Like TJ Watt, he stinks now. He doesn't stink, but he ain't far from stinking. And at his price tag, dollar for value, he stinks. But nobody wants to say that because he's TJ Watt of the Steelers. We cut through all that crap here. 833-412-WXDX, the number to call. I probably shouldn't address this, but I'm going to. You had that Pride Night controversy in San Francisco at the Giants game. You got these Pride Night caps the players were asked to wear, and several of the Giants players refused, and a few wrote biblical verses on their caps, which say that homosexuality is wrong. Of course, you can find things in the Bible that support homosexuality, more specifically, treating every man as a brother and as an equal. But like I said, some of these players wrote biblical verses on their caps. And listen, you can't force people to betray their faith. You can't make people wear those caps. You should have Pride Night, but you can't force participation. That said, the Bible verses on the cap, for me, that's a bit dramatic. Now, that's probably because I lost, you know, all but a smidgen of my faith a long time ago. And at any rate, I'm not a fan of mixing church and state or church and anything. And I would wear the pride cap. But that's me, and definitely should not be made universal on behalf of someone who doesn't want to. Your thoughts, then again, I'm almost afraid to hear your thoughts. 833-412-WXDX. The Pirates not being as good as we hoped. When the Pirates spent a bit more money and made some trades, like for Brandon Lau, who's done good, all y'all thought the Pirates went from bad to good. I was talking about this with Tim Benz on his podcast. All y'all thought the Pirates went from bad to good, but you skipped a step. The Pirates went from bad to mediocre. Not good, but mediocre. From bad to not as bad. Got better, but not enough. Spent more, but not enough. And that's where they're at. Y'all skipped a step. Staying with baseball, I got to give a shout out to John Fedko, ex of Channel 11, retired. His son, his name is Tyler Fedko. He got called up from AAA by the Minnesota Twins. He was hitting .286 with 15 home runs in AAA, .950 OPS, plays outfield. He's 26. Tyler's a bit of a late bloomer, I think it's fair to say. Played high school ball at Vincentian Academy out McKnight Road. And that's great that he's getting a shot at the bigs. And his dad, John, was great on Channel 11. He was so over. He did the high school football thing on Channel 11 with the helicopter, the skylights. And people loved it, and it did high school football in Western PA a great service. It revived the visibility of it. That was John Fedko with the skylights. And Fedko had that commentary, the Fedko Zone. Fedko was showbiz, a Pittsburgh media legend. And now his kid's in the big leagues and he can play. So good for Tyler Fedko and good for John Fedko. Good guy, too. Good guy. A lot of his peers didn't get it because they just thought it was all about score and stats. And that's why a guy like Fedko was popular and they weren't. That's why a guy like me, who learned a bit from Fedko, can maintain his popularity for so long. Because at the end of the day,

0: It's not just about score and stats. Just is not. The UFO tribute in Chicago I went to see was very good. Mr. Parker on drums, Andy Parker, UFO's founding and longtime drummer. The Arcata Theater in the outskirts of Chicago, St. Charles, Illinois, to be specific. It's just a great venue. These guys played all the hits from UFO. Eddie Trunk was there, and a good time was had by all. I had prime rib at Wildfire. It was great. I had the best steak in the country at Gibson's. It is the ribeye at Gibson's. That and the tomahawk at Carver Steak in Vegas, those are the two best steaks in America. And we have some good steak places in Pittsburgh, but since the Pittsburgh Steak Company closed, nobody makes a steak that compares to either of those two locations. Went to this sports bar, Winnie's, to watch the U.S. and Paraguay. It was crowded, but I got a seat, had a bunch of drinks. Just a good time. All this travel I'm doing lately, it's really relaxing me. It's really making me better at this when I do it, because the less I do it, I think the better I am. We'll talk a little USA soccer in a moment. We'll talk. One thing I haven't touched on that, but I wrote a column about it for the Trib. If you'd like to check it out at triblive.com. I think way too big a fuss is being made over the New York Knicks winning the NBA championship. Way too big a fuss. I'll tell you why in a moment. And don't forget, no guest at 5:30 as we usually have, because we had Kling at 3:30. So if you'd like to keep the calls coming in, dial 833-412-WXDX. At the end of the show, Tom and I are going to talk about World Cup and about changes some of you thick-headed Americans want to make to soccer. It don't need changed. I'm not making fun of Americans, just thick-headed ones, which I am not. I'm star-spangled, and I have a tested IQ of 166. 105.9 The X.
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0: When you got a young trophy wife, owes money to... I can't even quote the big Lebowski.

0: bit of a controversy in the World Cup, although there's not been as many politically charged controversies just yet, like I expected, but the Iranian team is based in Tijuana, Mexico, because it wouldn't be a good idea for them to be based in America. They're training and living in Tijuana, then commuting to the U.S. for practice, although if I would have been FIFA, I would have scheduled all of Iran's group games in Mexico just by way of making it easier for them and for the tournament. But no, they're playing their group games in California, and they flew up for their first one. It was played in L.A. They tied New Zealand 2-2. Then afterwards, I'm assuming there was some kind of threat or protest or something where they were supposed to stay the night in L.A. and then go back, but they left immediately after the game back to Tijuana. And their manager was bellyaching about it, saying they're the most oppressed team in the World Cup. Yo, dude, what did you expect? I'm not saying this conflict that the U.S. and Iran is currently embroiled in doesn't have blame to go to both sides. It may be more so to the U.S. than Iran, but it's always been an antagonistic relationship between the two countries. The hostage crisis was a long time ago, but people still remember. Did you think you'd be welcome into the country with open arms? Because if you did, that is just incredible naivete. And I don't like mixing sports and politics. I know that we're supposed to be quote-unquote better than that, but maybe we're not. And maybe in this case, we shouldn't be all that much better. So part of me is sorry it happened, that Iran's having these problems competing in the World Cup in the U.S., but the biggest part of me has very little sympathy for Iran. But I just, well, I don't know. Perversely, I hope that the U.S. and Iran do play in the knockout round, which is very possible, because it would be a excrement storm. But then again, maybe I should hope it doesn't happen specifically for that reason. Speaking of excrement storms, after the New York Knicks won the NBA title, their fans set a school bus on fire and shot one of their own. People making such a huge deal out of the Knicks winning, and I get it. It's their first title in 53 years. It's historic, but not as historic as you're told to think it is. That is the footprint of New York talking. It's not Jesse Owens dipped in Lake Placid. It's because it's New York. It's made ESPN into bad local talk radio, and believe me, I should know. I'm oddly happy for Spike Lee, who's a Knicks lifer, always been at courtside. Chalamet seems sincere. And Stiller, well, it's very rare when a Stiller wins in the playoffs. Get it? Now there's like an outcry on social media. The Knicks should give Spike Lee a ring. How about no? Absolutely not. He didn't win nothing. You don't give fans rings. 833-412-WXDX, the number to call. I saw a tweet. You're talking too much about the World Cup. No, I'm not talking enough about the World Cup. Although tomorrow, because we didn't have quite the time to get to it today, we'll get really in to Sorsby, that story, that goofy quarterback from Texas Tech, who now has decided it's not worth the trouble to try to take advantage of that injunction and play another year at Texas Tech. Texas Tech would then have to go through schools not wanting to play them. Just, it would have been all kinds of crazy. Already was getting to that point. So he's going to enter this supplemental draft the NFL has coming up. And the discussion is, should the Steelers take him? I don't think so. They already got two young quarterbacks, and both of them are projects to some degree. Why would you add a third project? But that's all y'all know, and that's all some people in my profession know how to talk about, is quarterback. But I wouldn't take him. The Steelers won't. They're not going to take the gambling scandal guy. But we'll talk more about that tomorrow, I reckon, unless you want to talk about it now by dialing 833-412-WXDX. I will be at the Scotland versus Morocco World Cup soccer game on Friday at Boston, at Foxborough specifically, Gillette Stadium, where the Patriots play. Can't wait for that. The U.S. plays Australia on Friday. Both teams are 1-0. The U.S. beat Paraguay. Australia beat Turkey 2-0 in a bit of an upset. So Friday is big. The U.S. was very good in defeating Paraguay 4-1. That's a lot of goals. Balogun with 2 goals. That's no shotgun. That's my Balogun. The first half especially showed some real potential for the U.S. And if Balogun can stay hot, the U.S. has very rarely had a clinical finisher, and Balogun looks the part. McKennie and Adams bossed the midfield. Richards was very good on defense. Pulisic, before he left the game with a calf tweak at halftime, he was running down the wing and making plays. So I'm optimistic, more so than I usually am, about U.S. soccer. Pochettino has the U.S. mega ready. And for the first 45 minutes, especially against Paraguay, the U.S. didn't play soccer. The U.S. played proper football. I watched the game at a sports bar in Chicago on Wells Street. Old town, the heart of town, Winnie's. I had a terrific time. Big crowd. Very intense. I had a bunch of drinks. How about what the Japanese fans do at the stadium after attending games? They clean up. They get out big garbage bags and put the trash in it. Bunch of jokes I could make. Won't. Get your calls in 833-412-WXDX.
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0: Double M on the X. I really enjoyed watching the Pirate game last night because I like late night games. And I like the backdrop of the ballpark where the Athletics have their temporary home in Sacramento while they're waiting for Las Vegas to be ready, which I guess is supposed to be next year. The stadium where the Tropicana used to be, it's going to be ready, but I don't know that, and I don't know if there's going to be a season next year because of the labor dispute, potential labor dispute, because the players say there's never going to be a cap, and I believe them. I just don't know how committed the owners are to the pursuit thereof. But yeah, Sacramento, this minor league ballpark, 14,000 capacity. The A's are averaging 10K. It's a shame they moved from Oakland, but the A's have always been gypsies from Philadelphia to Kansas City to Oakland and now to Sacramento and eventually to Vegas. Here's a great stat. Jordan Staal in the playoffs took 122 faceoffs. He won 83 of them. He won 68% of the draws. That is just in-effing credible. Let's go to Ken. Ken, you're on with Double M.
1: Whoa, always good to talk to you, Mr. Madden, and thanks for that stat about Jordan Staal. My question is baseball. Paul Skenes, is he playing hurt or injured or something? Am I missing something?
0: I don't think they would be pitching him if his arm had anything wrong with it. Do you?
1: No, not likely, because that would shorten and or ruin his career. So
0: it would take risk with his career. Yeah, I just think, I don't know what I think. It's a mystery. He's losing velocity, and no one seems concerned about it but me.
1: Yeah, it's weird because I don't see him pitching the way he did a couple of years ago, and I know
0: not even last year, Ken. He is not dominant like he was, and not dominant like they need him to be. Let's go to Joe. Joe, you're on with Mark.
2: What's up, man?
0: What up, man?
2: Hey, you briefly mentioned the Steelers quarterback projects, and while I can't stand it, the B team beats this topic to death. I did have a theory and want to get your thoughts.
0: Go ahead.
2: Do you think, much like the NHL adopting kind of the two-goalie system to take the workload, the NFL is doing the same where there's more games and there's going to be...
0: No, and I'll tell you why. I'll tell you why. There aren't enough quarterbacks to do that. Like, there's a report. Tim Benz and I were talking on his podcast about this report that the NFL is going to expand by two teams. First off, I have no idea where they'd put the two teams. But more presciently, who the hell's going to play quarterback? There aren't even 12 or 14 good quarterbacks in the league right now. Where are they going to get two more on top of having to have 32 who start right now?
2: I agree, but I kind of look at two examples. Like, look at a Kansas City. The minute Mahomes went down last year, their season was over. They had no plan.
0: Yeah, but why would a quarterback want to go there that could start someplace else, that should start someplace else, and wait for Mahomes to get hurt?
2: You're right. I was just thinking with the more games.
0: No, let me tell you.
2: Look at Rodgers.
0: He's not going to play. Thank you for the call. He's not going to play 17 games. He'll be lucky he plays 12. He's due for an injury. I hope I'm wrong, but I bet I'm not. But yeah, I think if every team could have two legitimate starting caliber quarterbacks, they would. But there's not 12 or 14 big-time starters in the whole league right now. Why that is, I do not know. I think it's because coaches in college coach quarterbacks to try to win, not to try to be pros. They don't prepare the quarterback for the job beyond college, which I thought was the purpose of college, but maybe not in football, because if the coach don't win, he gets fired. Let's go to our good friend now, the Hebrew Hammer, Hammer Yakshamash.
3: Hey, I had a question about baseball umpires, but before I get to that, the Pirates and the Jugs gun. Earlier I called and I said, I don't believe some of these pitchers are hitting 104 and 105 like Mizorowski. So I think what you're seeing from the Pirates is that those are just accurate. He's just throwing 97, 98.
0: No. The Pirates would love to say Skenes is breaking 100. Why would they tell the truth?
3: They didn't want to get the repairman to come fix the Jugs gun.
0: What else you got?
3: Hey, why in baseball, I was watching a little College World Series the other day, why in baseball does the home plate umpire not merely say strike, but they seem to grunt or growl.
0: I did that when I umpired. I went, ha!
3: Where did that start? That's nonsense.
0: In my case, I was, I better not say, that's your cue.
3: Ah, strike.
0: Ah! I was going to make an orgasm joke. Let's go to Jerry. Jerry, ask Mark. Wait, it's this. What do you got?
4: Hey, Mark. I was wondering, assuming Marc-Andre Fleury is Pittsburgh's favorite ex-athlete, who do you think is second place?
0: I'm not assuming he's Pittsburgh's favorite ex-athlete. He may well be, but I hadn't stopped to consider it. Who would you say?
4: I would think someone like Polamalu, Ben, or Franco.
0: Well, but Polamalu, Ben, and Franco never, they're not ex. They retired as Steelers. I thought you meant because Fleury left the Penguins. Marc-Andre Fleury is not Pittsburgh's most popular retired athlete. I mean, you could name 10 Steelers. Thank you for the call. Let's go to Lewis. Lewis, you're on with Double M.
5: What up, man?
0: What up, man?
5: Yeah, just a quick question on Pochettino. I don't think this has ever been a debate before, but do you think at this World Cup he could be in the top 10 of best coaches or maybe even top 5?
0: I'm not a Poch fan. I'd have to see more than just one win over Paraguay. Let's go to Leonard. Leonard, you're on with Mark.
6: Hey now, Mark.
0: Hey now.
6: What do you think of all these games being played on turf instead of real grass?
0: I think they're being played on real grass.
6: No, a lot of them I've seen, that's turf.
0: No, there's grass. It's all grass. What are you talking about?
6: You're high, brother.
0: On grass. Thank you for the call. No, they're playing on all grass. These players wouldn't play on turf. They would absolutely refuse to play on artificial turf. They're playing on grass. Now, was grass installed in a lot of stadiums that don't normally have it? Yes, absolutely. But no way FIFA would allow. I mean, I remember there was a big controversy when the Women's World Cup was in the U.S., how they used some artificial turf fields, and the women said they would never make the men do that, and that's true. All right, up next, we're going to stick with the World Cup. Should soccer change any of its rules or method to suit America's minuscule attention span? Tom and I will talk about it when the last word is just around the corner here on 105.9.
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4: Madden on the X, it's time for the last word, and I love the World Cup so far. It's watered down by going to 48 teams, but still. But some people don't like it, don't like soccer, and that's okay. But shut up about it. You want to change the rules like offside. Because you have the attention span of a donkey. You want more goals. You want a pinball machine. You criticize the diving, but you watch the NBA, which is a flop fest. You watch the NFL, where every time a receiver gets touched, he yanks out an imaginary flag. And all that's okay. You like what you like. You're entitled to be stupid, but shut up about it and don't watch. Watch the NFL. With 11 minutes of actual action per game. Be American. Watch pinball and cornhole. I saw competitive table waiting on ESPN on Sunday morning, carrying trays and whatnot. Hate soccer all you want, but shut up and leave it alone. It's not your game. It's the world's game. It's my game. Let's bring in Tommy Soccer. Tom, the TV numbers are great for the World Cup. Does that mean America loves soccer, or does America love hosting a big event?
6: America loves hosting a big event, and then also America loves a winner. And since the Team USA team, I'm not going to say they're going to be a winner of this tournament, but they put on an amazing display in that first game, so that momentum's going to carry over then into the next game and probably the entire group stage, because there's excitement around them winning 4-1.
4: Yeah, and they should win the group, although Australia upsetting Turkey, I don't know, it makes both those games a little challenging as opposed to what I thought. Australia, kind of meh, and Turkey, a real tough game. But given that result, are you optimistic about the U.S.? They really did play well against Paraguay. That was really attacking, skillful football.
6: Yes, I am optimistic, even though Paraguay is a weak opponent. But it never looked that way against other weak opponents that Team USA has played in World Cups previously that I've watched. When DeCourcy was on the show last week, he brought up a good point. It seems like they're always scraping by in World Cup games. There's never a comfortable win for Team USA. It's always just by the hair on their chin, they get there. And or they don't get there quite often. But that was comfortable. That was fun, exciting, high intensity. The speed. Like, you never really saw Team USA play with that much speed as they built up to the goals that they scored.
4: What rules or nuances would you change about soccer? Because you're a casual fan, probably forced to be by me.
6: Yeah, but I see, this is the thing. The people that are casual fans like me and then jump into watching the World Cup because it's such a big event, it's kind of arrogant to me to then say, well, this sport needs to do this, this, and this better. Like, who are you to say that? You never watch this sport. You're not a fan of this sport. You're just jumping on this moving train right now. Why are you all of a sudden changing the way that the conductor's driving it? So I don't really look for that. Like, I don't watch the World Cup and go, man, what can we change about this thing? And the offside thing, I don't understand why that's so hard for Americans to grasp with, that would be part of the game. Like, do they just want a bunch of people cherry picking? I think that would be a ruin to the sport.
4: Well, yeah, everybody bitches about offside, but it holds the game together, provides the skill and the buildup. Tom, can you explain the offside rule? Because I don't think most people who aren't soccer buffs can. It confuses them, even if they mostly get it right.
6: I might not be able to explain it perfectly. I definitely know it when I see it. Like, the offensive player cannot be behind all of the defenders when the ball is played to him.
4: No, that's incorrect. The player can be behind can't be behind either of the last two defenders. Is that what you said? I don't know.
6: Yes,
4: I get confused.
6: It is exactly
4: myself.
6: What I said.
4: Okay, well, I'm right, and you
6: were right as well.
4: Something like that. Yeah. The players can't be behind either of the last two defenders, and that includes the goaltender at the moment the ball is passed.
6: Which is a key part of this, because sometimes you'd see a guy breaking towards the ball and he looks like he's a mile off sides, but it's dependent on him when that ball is served towards him.
4: Exactly right. They can be even
6: right
4: with those defenders. To me, it's simple, even though I just did probably a horrible job explaining it. I can't describe it as well as I know what
6: exactly.
4: It is.
6: Exactly. You just know it when you see it.
4: And the flopping part, nobody in soccer flops more than SGA in the NBA, and it's not even close, is it?
6: No, it's not. It's very similar as far as both of those sports are concerned. I think it was a good analogy to go to the NBA as far as that is concerned. And again, like, flopping can sometimes make you roll your eye when you're watching a soccer game, but I don't think it's ever, like, over-the-top egregious. I mean, sometimes I'm sure it can be, but again, this is a sport that I am watching and jumping into, not, you know, something that I have decided to make my life watching soccer, that I have the, you know, cachet to criticize it and say, well, I've been doing this my entire life. I know that they could change this and make it better. Just enjoy what you're seeing. Like, follow the nuances of the sport that's presented to you.
4: Yeah, I am definitely a soccer snob. I am definitely gatekeeping as far as the rules and what's good and what shouldn't be changed about the game. By the way, I like that. Is it a Lay's potato chips commercial where David Beckham is driving the bandwagon after Will Ferrell, you know, start, like, and he ends up in the back of the truck? That's just pretty good. Beckham, boy, his star has stayed pretty bright.
6: Yes.
4: For many years since he stopped playing, too, because one thing, and I talked previously on this show about the documentary they did on him on Netflix, him and his wife. They're very legitimately likable people. They never put a foot wrong.
6: No, you're right about that. And it is a Lay's commercial. You're correct. And actually, Will Ferrell wasn't bad in that, right? Maybe a little bit of a comeback for him. Maybe he can just do commercial work
4: Will
6: now.
4: Will Ferrell in commercials and cameos is very funny as a featured player. Honestly, and this even goes through the prime of his career, Tom, he's failed more than he succeeded.
6: That's an actual correct statement. As much as I love Will Ferrell, and maybe that's just comedy in general sometimes, right? Like, you just take a lot of shots and hope that things stick to the wall. But you're right about that. But back to Beckham. I mean, he really is still the face of England, right? Like, English soccer. Like, it's not even close. No one's even come close to taking that throne for him.
4: You can make the argument that in many respects, he's the face of soccer globally.
6: Yes.
4: Still, although, I don't know, Messi, Ronaldo, it's pretty cluttered. But Beckham, to get, you know, this exposure and these paydays years after he's retired, is extremely impressive. Plus, he's a great looking guy. That's a big part of this. What is the most crazy upset so far in the World Cup? I think you'd have to say Cabo Verde tying, yeah, Spain 0-0, and the goalie for Cabo is named Vezina. I mean, it's spelled different, but he's named after the trophy that they give to the best goaltender in the NHL. When I heard Cabo Verde tied Spain, I said, wait a minute. I thought that was the company Kim Wexler represented in Better Call Saul. And it's the pros and cons of having the diluted World Cup, the 48 teams, because you get teams in there that really shouldn't be in there. You get the top teams like Spain knowing that that result doesn't matter, that
6: right,
4: there's no way they're not going to go through to the knockout round of 32. And teams like them and France and so forth, they don't care who they play. They don't care what their seed is. It's all neutral site games to them, and they think they can beat anybody. But I still wish it was 32 teams. That's my one complaint about the World Cup.
6: I share that complaint. It does feel like it is watered down. That is probably the best upset so far, is what happened in that Spain game. Uruguay tied Saudi Arabia. If you remember, in the 2022 World Cup, Saudi Arabia upset eventual champion Argentina in the first game of the group stage. And then, I guess, would you say Ivory Coast over Ecuador is a minor upset?
4: There's all, like, even Japan and
6: tying the Dutch.
4: Yeah. I mean, I would have picked the Dutch to win, but, like, and I wouldn't say there's a ton of great soccer. I mean, it's good soccer. It'll be better soccer as the tournament heats up. I hate, but another thing I hate is the hydration breaks. I talked about that a bit earlier. It just, like, soccer is not meant for hydration breaks. It's not meant for over commercialization on TV, but that's what the hydration breaks are for, obviously.
6: Well, it's making it into almost like a four-quarter event, right? Like it's four quarters with halftime.
4: Not almost.
6: It is.
4: It is now a four-quarter event. Tom, we got the U.S. against Australia Friday. I can't wait. I hope Balogun scores so I can yell as I did in a sports bar in Chicago. That's no shotgun. That's my Balogun. Let's celebrate Juneteenth with a big win. Tomorrow, we'll talk more about this ridiculous Sorsby thing and should the Steelers take him. I don't think they will, but let's talk about it anyway. It's a long 3 hours. 105.9 The X.
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It's Stacey with you, and we'll kick things off with your pick of the litter right off the bat from one of my favorite bands of all time. It's a 4.5 minute song, though, and, well, let me know what you think of this. A Perfect Circle with their tune Starless. I'll tell you

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Trent and Atticus, of course, they did the Social Network score from the 2010 movie. They're doing a sequel to it, though, The Social Reckoning. I got to tell you, they have like subtitles on the trailer. If I didn't have those subtitles, I would not know what the characters are saying in the trailer. What's with the actors mumbling anymore?

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ambular, you know, it could be some amber skies, like golden hour at the 311 show, Dirty Heads on the Bill. And that's at Stage AE Outdoors, so beautiful, beautiful views there, huh? And if you want to go, that's Saturday, July 25th. 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
1: Chances for you to win your way into the Young the Giant show. Love them. June 23rd, that's a Tuesday night, at Stage AE. Travis has those again tomorrow at 1:10. Good luck.
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21: 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It's the debut of Bare Knuckle Fighting Championship in Tennessee. Watch Bare Knuckle Fighting Championship OG Tony Loco Soto fight JC DeLeon, a warrior hungry to build his name at Loco's expense. Plus, see rising sensation, the leader of the Rivera era, Nate Rivera, throw down bare knuckle style with the always ready Trey Martin. 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

105.9 The X, Pittsburgh's Rockin' Alternative. It's Stacy with you, and we got your Edge of the X band. We're shortly after 7 o'clock. We're able to get to a local band or artist here in the Berg. Tonight, Tiny Wars. And a lot of tunes from them, full albums and a lot of singles. This is one of my favorites. Nui Bad.

You want to see them? I mean, they're going to do Candy Ass Tunes, as they should. And they're going to be opening things up. So get there on time, as they're going to be opening for Rob Zombie and Marilyn Manson. The Who is on this bill too. H-U, The Who. So that's Saturday, August 29th at Star Lake. Got pavilion seats to choose from and lawn. Ensure your spot.

0: for grabs again this week. You got a couple chances still for the Godsmack and Stone Temple Pilot Show. That's going to be June 23rd, a Tuesday night out at Star Lake. If you want to go, the Woody Show has them at 8:10. Cue to call. And again, with Travis at 12:10. Good luck.
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Now, if you're a big Gorillaz fan, you already know this. I've seen teenagers wearing Gorillaz hoodies, man. The hope is alive, but Gorillaz going to be doing that show out in Cleveland. That is the closest they're coming, and it's not that often that they tour the U.S. So if you want to see them, October 6th. And, you know, the worst of it is paying tolls to get back into Pennsylvania.

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